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I thought that I heard you laughing. It's got tissue that I wish you saw. Sarcastic, Mr. Know-It-All. 94.9 Radio John Deke.

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0: Hey, Loyal and Royal Army, are you tired of paying for things? 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Gas up, groceries up, dining out up, electricity's up. 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

0: 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Gas up, groceries up, dining out up, electricity's up. 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

0: Hey, Hog fans, get ready for the Bet Saracen Razorback Roundup with John and Deke. 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

0: Hey, Hog fans, get ready for the Bet Saracen Razorback Roundup with John and Deke. 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
1: 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A better life with Dr. Sanjay Gupta.
2: 20 years ago, the average attention span was about 2.5 minutes. Today, it's just 47 seconds. Pretty disconcerting. That's according to new research out of UC Irvine. But really, this isn't our fault, at least not entirely. We can blame technology and the world around us. Attention, it turns out, is not an unlimited resource. You only have so much of it to give. Start paying more attention to what times of the day you seem to be at your mental peak. Try to knock out the more complicated stuff during that time. It's also important to take breaks every so often so you can more easily lock in when you're trying to concentrate. One expert said, even trying to visualize where you want to end your day with everything all wrapped up or with tons left to do, that can act as a real motivator. I'm Dr. Sanjay Gupta, helping you live a better life.
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7: From the Northwest Arkansas Traffic Network, taking another look at your Wednesday morning commute. So far, so good. I-49, both northbound and southbound, looking great at the moment. No unusual slowdowns getting in your way. And RDOT's not reporting any accidents. We are off to a good start. From the Northwest Arkansas Traffic Network, I'm Bob Booty.
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1: Good Wednesday morning to you. I'm KNWA's Ashlyn Brothers with your morning news headlines. 17 Northwest Arkansas communities are being urged to conserve water immediately. The Regional Water Authority says storage is dropping about 3 feet a day, warning the situation could become dire within days if demand doesn't drop. Burn bans are expanding across our area, with Washington and Benton counties now joining 4 others under restrictions. Greenwood police are increasing patrols around the new bypass starting today. As students head back to school, police say 13 crashes have already happened near the new Main Street connection since June. KNWA Today is your local election headquarters. Rogers voters will decide in November whether to extend the city's 1% sales tax to help fund more than $457 million in city improvements. And as the back-to-school bus rolls on, head to KNWA.com for the very latest. We're live weekday mornings starting at 5. Be safe, healthy, happy, and have a wonderful Wednesday.
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1: For 12 years ago today
2: was the day we lost Robin Williams. I'm still not over it. And every year,
3: when we were doing the break of like, how old was he when he did this? And you're like, oh man, we're older than that character.
1: Yeah,
3: I didn't like that.
2: I don't know. Yeah, I want to go back and see how old he was in '97, because that's when he was Sean in Good Will Hunting when he won the Academy Award for Best.
3: Well, we did this
2: actor.
3: The other day. He was like 46.
2: He was way under our age.
1: Yeah,
2: and because you look at him, he's gray beard. First time you really on film see him look haggard, and you know, I every time I get around this date, I just get emotional. And it's 12 years. I had just moved into San Jose when this happened.
3: Well, and he's the one guy we both share that when we decided we wanted to do this, he's just somebody we saw at a young age as Mork. We're just like, I want to do that. And you see him on, what was that big HBO comedy for homeless people?
2: Oh, Comic Relief.
3: Yeah.
2: And Billy Crystal and Whoopi Crushing Goldberg. It. And they all, what an amazing thing that was. Boy, it'd be great if they could bring something like that back. And now they do it as just, you know, Kill Tony and Rose. But I see him, and you bring up Mork, and it's interesting because I think one of the reasons why, I really do, is because Mork and Mindy was based 15 minutes from my house.
3: Yeah, nobody has a TV show that they grew up on their childhood based in their hometown.
2: Like, they run the opening credits, and I know that house. Like, that's literally in Boulder. And so, I remember him
3: Did
2: coming out.
3: Did you ever do a deep dive of why they based it in Boulder?
2: I think I'll tell you what I think it was. They had done Happy Days, and it was, do you know where Happy Days was based?
3: No.
2: It was in Milwaukee.
3: Okay.
2: Happy Days was based in Milwaukee. And so I think they were trying to pick a quirky, non-huge metropolis. And they then based Laverne and Shirley, also in Milwaukee. That's why they worked at a brewery. And
3: that's why there's Fonzie statues in Milwaukee.
2: Yeah. And so Happy Days was all Milwaukee based. And sort of like, okay, what can we do? Middle America, but not this Middle America. And they went to the liberal bastion of Boulder, Colorado. And they were, and if you ever remember the show, it was at a quirky music store and he wore the suspenders. And it was really emblematic of what Boulder was. Was also why Mork would land in one of the weirdest towns in America, which is what Boulder certainly is. And so I remember growing up with that. And then famously enough, you remember, he came out with the Pony Express. It was the Denver Bronco cheerleaders. He came out with the silver and the pom-poms and the whole thing. And I was 9 years old when he did that. And I'm just like, this guy's a supernova. And then from that point on.
3: Kids that growing up in Arkansas, we didn't have that till Sling Blade came out. And we're like, hey, that's our guy.
2: Talk like this.
4: He talk like my real
3: We didn't have that.
2: I know.
3: We didn't have that in Arkansas. We had Sling Blade in the, when did that come out?
2: Oh, 30 years ago.
3: Right?
2: 96.
3: Gross.
2: I'll never forget Billy coming back to the horrible fourplex that was over across from Drake Field and him going, so I just saw this really small film. And he just goes on about it.
3: I went and saw that with JT. And November 27, 96. We're coming up on 30 years exactly.
2: I can recite that year.
4: Some folk called Sling Blade.
3: It's from a short film that he did.
2: It is one of my 10 favorite movies ever.
3: How can it not be?
2: It is. And it's a perfect movie. And Dwight Yoakam is a revelation in that movie. One of the greatest movie villains of all time is Doyle Hargreaves. And he is so good in that movie. He'd never been in really movie. The only thing he'd ever really done on film was his music videos. And for whatever reason, clearly Billy Bob Thornton knew him personally because everyone he got on that movie was free. John Ritter did the movie for him as a favor.
3: Yeah.
2: And so he got Dwight Yoakam to be in that movie. He's so evil as Doyle Hargreaves. And anyone that had a mean stepdad knew Doyle Hargreaves. And that's what one of the great things about that movie. And 30 years since Sling Blade. Dang. Love that movie. I have he was the director, Billy Bob Thornton, also directed it.
3: Like your pride for Mork and Mindy being in Boulder, Arkansans are like, hey, finally.
2: Yeah.
3: I mean, all we really had tied to us up until then was the president, which is a good thing to have tied to you.
2: An Evening Shade.
3: Oh, was that there?
2: Yeah, because the Thomasons were tight with the Clintons. They got that show on, and it was Evening Shade, Arkansas was where that show was based. Burt Reynolds, part of that. But I think it's fair to say that it's definitely Sling Blade. Although there's been other good movies that based on art in the last few years. I say last few years, I mean like last 15 years. Have you seen that Tom Cruise movie, American Made?
3: That one's in Arkansas.
2: Adam Mina.
3: I know the one that they shot at Fiesta Square that nobody knows or watched.
2: Sovereignty. Sovereign. Sovereign with Nick Offerman.
3: Yeah.
2: Jack was a part of that movie. He was part of the filming of that movie.
3: Nice.
2: And they also.
3: It's on Amazon if you guys want to check it out. There's also a movie with the guy from. I can't believe I forgot his name. Vince Vaughn, called Arkansas.
2: Literally the name of the movie is Arkansas, yeah.
3: You got Sling Blade. You got Minari, about the Korean
2: that's down
3: family.
2: In Fort Smith, right?
3: Yeah, they did the chicken farming. Mud with Matthew McConaughey.
2: So good.
3: True Grit.
2: Obviously.
3: Yell County, Arkansas. Walk the Line.
2: Old Johnny Cash.
3: True Detective Season 3.
2: Which they had to clear out Herman's.
3: Evening Shade.
2: Uh-huh.
3: And we save the biggest one for last, because it probably is, The Simple Life in Altus.
2: Yep. Have I told you my Simple Life story?
3: You had to be up there, didn't you?
2: I had. They had a show on Fox. They were filming like they always do the reunion shows. And they filmed the reunion show at the Fort Smith Convention Center. And that was when Jen and I were on B98. And they asked us
3: that's funny.
2: To, A, warm up the crowd before the show, and then they would film.
3: Liver Rock B98?
2: No, B98 in Fort Smith. KZBB. Oh. Yeah. It was 97.9 is the number down. Anyway, so they asked Jen and I to go warm up the crowd. We got to meet Paris. We got to meet Nikki. We got Nicole. We got to meet everybody. She had her dog, the whole thing. It was wild. She was really nice, actually. I keep hearing what an off-putting nose in the air she is. They were both really nice.
3: I think with this Bentonville Film Festival, building steam and now being a thing, we're going to get more Arkansas-based content.
2: We are, and that's because
3: Arkansas... And it'll be positive, unlike Sling Blade.
2: That's because Arkansas, as a state, is giving a hella tax breaks to these movie productions to film their stuff here. And that's why my kid was down in the movie. Nicolas Cage filmed a movie in Little Rock 4 or 5 months ago. And then right after that, Margaret Qualley filmed a movie in Little Rock. And they're getting all these tax breaks to film it here.
3: That's what they do. They saw Louisiana bringing in a bunch of $1 billion.
2: Georgia, same way.
3: Let's go.
2: Yeah.
0: It's the Sonic Drive-In with John and Dee, presented by Sonic. Northwest Arkansas's morning show for 30 years. John and Deke.
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6: From the Northwest Arkansas Traffic Network, taking another look at your Wednesday morning commute. So far, so good. I-49, both northbound and southbound, looking great at the moment. No unusual slowdowns getting in your way. And RDOT's not reporting any accidents. We are off to a good start. From the Northwest Arkansas Traffic Network, I'm Bob Booty.
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0: John and Deke are rolling with Rath Mitsubishi on the corner of 71B and Don Tyson, and Flyway Brewery, the official brewers of the Loyal and Royal Army on Zion in Fayetteville.
1: Congratulations to our boy Casey Ott. They opened up the brand new Flyway Brewing at the Walmart campus in Bensonville. And of course, they're like, you've kicked so much ass with the one on Zion, why don't you run the one up here in Bentonville?
2: At Walmart campus is popping. While you were gone, I hit some Gents Place, Wright's Barbecue's up there. Now we got a Flyway. Oh my gosh, you guys, we're all welcome.
1: And
2: on the Walmart campus, you don't have to be a Walmart employee, have a badge.
1: And by the way,
2: be chipped. It is a campus too, because
1: it is.
2: It's buzzing around like a hive when I go up there and see Veronica. And everybody's on a backpack or riding a scooter or a bike. And I'm like, good Lord, this is a campus.
1: It's absolutely a campus. And by the way, you know what I love about it? It also has the same feel of the campus. There's an enthusiasm to it that I don't want to use the word infectious, but when you get there, it makes you excited you're there. And now that they got Flyway open, as you said, we already have Wrights, our boy Jordan. We already have Premier, our girl Missy. Already have the Gents Place, our boy Josh. And now we got Flyway, our guy Casey. And it's just such a great place. And I can't tell you guys, if you've never been there, it's open to every and anybody. You can go up there and shop. You can go up there and eat. You can go up there and hang. You can go up there and do what you want. And it's
2: the perception is, though, I'm not a Walmart employee. But you don't have to be. Where'd that come from?
1: I don't know. Who hit the button?
2: Here we go. They announced the Christmas schedule for the NBA. My Cavs not on it. You're on it. Spurs at Knicks. Open up. Heat at Celtics.
1: So wait, Spurs at Knicks?
2: Yep.
1: Just starting right off.
2: Yep. Thunder at Timberwolves. 76. Just so on Christmas, LeBron back to L.A.
1: That's good stuff.
2: Nuggets at Warriors. Those are your games for Christmas. And then the NFL went, oh yeah? Well, Texans at Eagles. Packers at Bears, Bills at Broncos, Rams, Seahawks.
1: Let's have fun. You ready?
2: Yeah.
1: Get on SeatGeek.
2: Yep.
1: Go to Christmas Day.
2: And find that.
1: Find me the best deal on Broncos Bills. Because I'm going to guess you won't find anything under four figures.
2: Because it's Christmas?
1: Yeah,
2: that's a typical game. If you are planning to go to that, you wait till December 23rd.
1: Can you imagine?
2: The tickets will go down on that.
1: Yeah, sure. But what I'm saying, though, is they strategically put two snowy teams on Christmas Day.
2: I'm just saying it's crazy that we have three major sports and they're fighting for Christmas.
1: They know. Because no one's at work. What are they going to do? They're just going to sit there and watch sports all day.
2: And the NBA people are mad that the NFL went, we're taking Christmas.
1: What are you going to do about it, NBA?
2: Yeah, exactly. Ain't nobody, we might flip over to 76ers Lakers, but if your team ain't playing and the Cavs aren't, there's no way I'm watching basketball over those games. Those are some banger games.
1: Man, I got two Denver teams on Christmas, and I'm glad the Nuggets are the late game. Don't worry, I already looked. They are the 9:30.
2: You know what, though?
1: The Warriors.
2: You're going to watch more Rams Seahawks when they play each other because it's football.
1: Probably.
2: Right?
1: I'll see how it is. I'll flip over and see how Jokic and them are doing.
2: If the Cavs were playing, the only way the Cavs would get me to watch, NBA would get me to watch more over football is Cavs 76ers.
1: I do think the Nuggets, though, are coming on like a couple hours after.
2: I think the game that might beat the football games is 76ers Lakers for a half.
1: Sheer drama. Yeah.
2: That's it. Maybe Spurs Knicks could beat Texans Eagles.
1: I mean, that is some. That's stout.
2: But Packers, Bears, Bills, Broncos, Rams, Seahawks are money games, dude.
1: Yeah, that Bills-Broncos game is going to be... There's a Rams, I don't say
2: Seahawks
1: bad blood,
2: good.
1: But those Bills fans are pissed.
2: So, yeah, college or NFL can't get out of its own way. Or the NBA. I mean, I don't know. What do you concede?
1: You can't concede. You have to get whatever share you can. Are you going to win? No. But you still have to... Go get it. Well, I don't know what channel they're all going to be on. Are they an NBC triple header or something like that?
2: I don't have that information. I don't even know what day. I mean, is the NBA being a bunch of a-holes or is it a Thursday?
1: I don't know where Christmas is. You can look right there.
2: I'm looking right up. Hold on. Christmas is on a Friday. So, yeah, too bad. They're playing four Friday games. They never play Friday games, but they're like, you know what? I bet that means they also have probably a Thursday Christmas Eve game.
1: You're damn right they do. Probably have two or three.
2: Yeah.
1: They'll probably put two or three on Christmas Eve. Putting those on Christmas Day, and then God knows by Saturday, Sunday, there'll be, you know what? That'll be the lowest, slowest Sunday football slate you've ever seen.
2: One of the comments on social media was, is Adam Silver the worst commissioner of all time? A brain dead clueless on what fans actually want.
1: No.
2: You have to play. You have to. It was Christmas Day was their games.
1: Yeah, sure.
2: It's the NFL that came into their territory.
1: And just cracked
2: you want him
1: neck.
2: To concede?
1: Yeah.
2: So, I don't know.
1: I don't know.
2: But I can tell you this room will not watch Heat Celtic. We'll watch a little bit of, we'll watch some 76ers Lakers.
1: Oh, yeah.
2: And I'll watch a little bit of Thunder Timberwolves, but that's a good sports day, man. Christmas Day. I'll tell you who hates this, the wives and children. Because dad, that's, I mean, another thing too, you know, that is a big family day. And all you're doing is pulling away from your family when it's just sports, sports, sports.
1: And Christmas is always with her family.
2: Yes.
1: And so,
2: right? And that's eight good games. 1, 2, 3, 4, 5. That's 9 good games.
1: Mm-hmm. So including two of mine.
2: Yeah.
1: So I'm stuck. Although that Nuggets game's so late, it'll just be,
2: you know, yeah, we
1: it.
2: do Christmas in Missouri, and you know, Poppy's gone. He was my go-to football guy. But you're right. I mean, half these games might be on Prime or
1: Netflix
2: or Peacock, and yeah, apps you can't get.
1: Every year, more of it is streaming. Every year. And get ready for the Super Bowl streaming. Not this year, not next year, but it's coming.
2: Well, I mean, it's been on the streaming sites, but you're saying streaming only? You're saying Netflix or Amazon will have it.
1: Or Hulu. Since they're with ESPN.
2: Yeah.
1: Well, they'll actually put it on ESPN.
2: But
1: like their app,
2: which won't, a game that won't be on a network is if it's Amazon or Netflix.
1: Mm-hmm.
2: Because if it's on ESPN,
1: more and more,
2: it'll still be on ABC.
1: I mean, you remember what it was like
2: with
1: your
2: parents.
1: It's on
2: Peacock, it'll be on NBC. If it's on Paramount, it'll be on CBS. But if Netflix or Prime get it.
1: That's true.
2: That's it.
1: Mm-hmm.
2: And people won't like that. They already don't like it.
1: It's going to happen.
2: And we just all assume that everybody has it. And I was just looking. I mean, you just add it up, dude. If you have all of them, that's still $150 of TV.
1: Look how much.
2: That's
1: Dana,
2: not even YouTube.
1: Look how much Dana White and UFC make from their streaming and their deals. They're Paramount now, right?
2: Yeah.
1: Okay.
2: And we get all the we got Conor McGregor. I want to
1: well,
2: say
1: it's not
2: for
1: like
2: free.
1: He puts it on CBS.
2: Yeah, but he could be you know, he could be like, here's some fights, but if you want Conor McGregor, you got to pay for it. No. They was right there on the Paramount app.
1: And
2: ESPN has wrestling pay-per-views. It's weird.
1: Inside 5 years, I give the Super Bowl being on streaming only. Inside 5 years.
2: So by 2030, you say Netflix, Amazon will have
1: the Super Bowl. Yes. You know why? They have more money than everybody.
2: Yeah.
1: Including ESPN, including Disney, including Paramount and CBS, including Peacock and NBC and Universal. They have more money than anybody. And if the NFL looks at them and goes, how about we give you Super Bowl IV and just come up with any number in the world, they'll do it. You know how much money they would make on the advertising alone? Oh, my God.
2: Just shows you the big gap, too, of NFL, how just far and wide they are from the NBA.
1: Oh.
2: The only game that, like, everybody will be interested in. Like, everybody's interested in the football games. Doesn't matter. I'm a Browns fan. You're a Broncos fan. We're going to watch Texans-Eagles. All of it. We're only going to pop over to 76ers and Lakers unless it's one of your teams.
1: But the NBA knows. They're not competing with the NFL anymore. Nobody competes with the NFL.
2: They are on this day.
1: Nah. Never. They know. That's not even a competition. It was like a month ago when I had to point out the fact that of the 100 most watched TV shows in America in 2025... 88 of them were football games. Not 50, which is an insane number. 88!
2: So do you think because they're doing so many Christmas Day games, we won't have a Thursday night football, or will they still hit it with a Christmas Eve and...
1: They'll absolutely... We can look at the schedule. It's out. I assure you, there are Christmas Eve games. And what I just said about 5 minutes ago is
2: true.
1: Oh, you
2: know what? The Texans-Eagles is the Christmas Eve game. Then you got Packers-Bears at 1... Bills Broncos at 4:30, and then the night game of Seahawks or Rams Seahawks.
1: Mm-hmm.
2: So and
1: they got that 24 hours on lockdown.
2: You know who got it? Netflix. Netflix is Packers Bears. Netflix is Bills Broncos.
1: Well,
2: you can
1: that.
2: Watch it. You can watch it at the mom's house.
1: Yeah,
2: because they got Netflix.
1: Mm-hmm.
2: And then Rams Seahawks is Fox.
1: Boy.
2: So your Thursday night game's an Amazon Prime game, and then 2 Netflix games on Christmas. Which is why I couldn't watch that awful 6-interception Baker Mayfield against the Packers Christmas Day game because we were in Missouri. That sucks. But yeah, Netflix, 2 Christmas games, and then the NBA trying their best. You know what? They might do well because not everybody has Netflix.
1: No. They'll still get huge numbers. The NBA will still get their biggest numbers of the year. they just won't be anywhere near the NFL.
2: But there's a perception that the NBA should just concede. And, you know.
1: These are dummies. Because they know they're not the NFL. There's the NFL and there's everyone else. And of the everyone else.
2: All right, is the NFL always going to do this? Because it's easy. It falls on a Friday. That's fine. But what happens when Christmas is on a Tuesday?
1: They'll still play.
2: They'll just make some teams have a bye week and then play that Tuesday?
1: Yep.
2: And then another Saturday?
1: They'll never not play ever again on Christmas. Ever. It could be on Wednesday.
2: We already play Thursday, Friday. It's right. Only a Tuesday, Wednesday option. I think if you give a team a game on Tuesday, you got to have the bye week the next week.
1: Either the next week or the week leading into it.
2: Yeah.
1: Or both. I don't know how they would do what they would do, but they would have to give that team have them be a home game before or after and then a bye or something like that. I don't know.
2: Would you rather have the bye before? You got to have a bye after a Tuesday game.
1: I think so, yeah.
2: I don't know. Playing Sunday and then turning around Tuesday?
1: Yeah, you'd have to. I don't know how they'll do it, but they'll do it.
2: Somebody will get jammed.
1: Well, and they already do Sunday, Thursday. So it'd be Tuesday,
2: yeah,
1: Sunday.
2: But Tuesday, Sunday is.
1: It's no different than Sunday, Thursday. They'll figure it out.
2: Yeah, somebody's going to get jammed.
1: Mm-hmm.
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3: us.
2: Got to
3: get him back in here. He's always good.
2: He doesn't really push
3: High Impact. He just chit-chats with us. He's a third mic. He's a third voice. He's good.
2: Just a great guy.
3: He's relatable.
2: Great guy. Just got back from my golf trip. I do it once a year. We travel around. We've been everywhere from Northern California to South Carolina. We went to Myrtle Beach. We've gone to Colorado several times. But this time we went to not just Michigan. We went to North Michigan, which I know sounds like it's repetitive to say, but there's Michigan, Detroit, Michigan, which is like down by Ohio, and right. It's really South Michigan. And then there's where I went, which is up near the very tippy top, and it's north of Toronto. And it was a great time. I got to see all my guy friends, and one of them, he's not the guy we grew up with. I hate to say it's 7 plus 1, the 7 dwarves plus like a rotating one, but it kind of is. And he just has cancer, which, you know, when you go and have a golf trip with a bunch of old men, like you're just kind of hoping everyone can keep coming back every year. And then we had one of the guys at the golf this week told us he has cancer. And it's just such a crazy thing to sit there in a room with a bunch of guys that you still look at as 13 years old.
3: Yeah, you have a good group like that. I was thinking about that when you do that. Like, I don't really have that.
2: Few do.
3: Because I'm not that way. And, I mean, it's very Sandlot.
2: It is. It's very Stand By Me.
3: Yeah.
2: And, you know, in Stand By Me at the end
3: That's
2: of the movie, they sit there and they go, well, you know, he died about 10 years ago, and this guy is miserable living in a mobile home or whatever. And then the final line of Stand By Me is always, you know, you never have friends like the ones you do when you're 12. Does anybody? No.
3: No.
2: You don't.
3: You're lucky enough to have them.
2: And we're all, so it's 8 of us, and that's 7 of the 8 that all grew up together, and then there's one that kind of rotated in and out. So, yeah, we've known each other, in Jerry's case, my best friend growing up, since kindergarten, and then the rest of them I've known basically since 7th grade.
3: Being in Jesseville, I got a lot of kindergarten friends. We just don't do anything together.
2: Yeah.
3: I mean, we just don't. We're all, being in Jesseville, we all went K through 12, and we all saw each other. You know, we didn't switch buildings. Like, you know, I'm sure one of you, did you have junior high buildings where maybe Jerry went somewhere else?
2: We did. We outgrew the school, and so we had what they were called portables, and they were out behind the school. I had a couple of classes out there, but it was same school, though.
3: Okay.
2: Yeah.
3: But so kindergarten through now, Jerry's been in your classes.
2: He's been my best friend since kindergarten.
3: Yeah.
2: Like, I met him. And you've met, I mean, no, only you will get this. I mean, there is nothing Jerry and I are similar with. He is quiet. He is reserved. He keeps to himself. He's very introspective. There's nothing alike. He grew up like you in a nuclear home where he had a mom and a dad and everything was great. And I lived in absolute chaos. And I think that even at five, six years old, I saw him as something so completely like a port in the storm that's why we became best friends. And he has been that person. He is the most successful person in my life as far as friends. His dad set him up. They bought, like, and I'm not exaggerating this, by the way, 3,000 acres in Nebraska that they own and they farm and lease. He makes, he's just

0: does very well. So he's, I would say he's retired, but he's not. He still works, but he does it remotely, like a lot of people do.
1: Yeah.
0: But he informed me, my friend, that in 2026, he has now played golf in 18 states.
1: Well, that's what you do.
0: And that's what he can do. He can drive. He has a passion for it. He's going over for the second year in a row to the British Open next year. He's going to go play in Scotland. And he can do this. And then he, you know, he's not married anymore. He just put his daughter through med school at Wash U in St. Louis, which if any of you know what that school is, unbelievable. And so, yeah, he's able to do that. The cool thing is also that all seven guys that are in this golf trip have done very well for themselves, and but in completely different walks of life. One guy's like a tile salesman. My friend owns a, you know, he owns that resort down in Greenfig, and then Jim works at a software company in Boulder, and it's cool how none of us went into the same thing, yet we're all able to do this, and it's very cool. And did that in Michigan, and got home, and it's immediately 113 degrees.
1: For the next while, I know we had a pretty, for comparatively, a cool July. Like, July wasn't miserable.
0: It wasn't as miserable as some Julys have been. No. But then they came out, and I saw that Garrett Lewis, you know, he's our weather guy. Garrett posted that this was the hottest month in the history of the contiguous 48 states ever. July was.
1: Really?
0: Yeah.
1: Oh.
0: Like, the hottest month in history. Yet, I mean, and it was hot here. But it actually rained a little bit in the first few days. I mean, like the first week and a half of July. Remember July 4th, we almost had our fireworks ruined by rain. And it was more mild than normal for us in July. But overall, as a country, we were on fire. It was the hottest month ever.
1: Well, yeah. I think August saw it and goes, all right.
0: Cracks I'll its beat neck.
1: It. It probably will. We're on pace to beat whatever you said.
0: Yeah.
1: As far as like, it's just like, oof.
0: It's oppressive. I got back from Michigan and looked at my yard and quietly wept. So I just, it's going to be hot and it's just going to be brutal. And Garrett says there's no relief in sight. It's going to be this way for the foreseeable future in August. And it just makes me more ready for football. That's what it makes me entirely ready for. Razorbacks included. So good to see Coach Nutt, by the way, on the practice field yesterday.
1: Yeah, that team's getting prepped outside, man. I mean, hopefully that helps their, you know, stamina and energy. Mm-hmm. And so when we get these dog days where mm-hmm. we're in trenches where we're battled because we practice in this heat.
0: Yeah, and I hope that, and I'm sure Coach Silverfield, he's done this a lot. He's done it at the highest level. He's done it in the NFL. So he's learned from the best and has taken the best and implemented it here.
1: If you could get in his brain. And mm-hmm. don't give me that he thinks we're going to win every game.
0: You know, I won't do that.
1: If you could get in his brain and literally get in that cortex and be Osmosis Jones mm-hmm. and get inside him and go, what do you really think he thinks we could win this year?
0: I don't think he looks at it like that.
1: What do you mean?
0: I don't think he cares about week two. It's all about week one. I'm serious. I know that sounds cliche. We're on
1: Cincinnati.
0: Yeah, but
1: when he took the job and scanned it, he's a human being. Did he be like, okay.
0: I think that he probably looked at year one. He looked at the history of taking over moribund football programs and said, what normally happens? When someone goes in, like a Kurt Cignetti, and goes to Indiana, hey, look, he didn't turn it around in 1 year. I mean, you know, they got to mediocre. They went from terrible to mediocre. So I think he's probably, even though he would never say it, he's thinking, man, if I can get to a bowl, build foundation, get the fan base psyched, more NIL money, get a bunch of media heaping praise, kind of build the brand back. I'm thinking he knows that.
1: I don't know, man. Kurt Cignetti kind of ruined it for everybody because that dog's 27-2 at Indiana.
0: Right.
1: He came in and kicked ass.
0: Right.
1: Like, that guy ruined it. Now everybody wants a Kurt Cignetti.
0: Sure, sure, sure. But I think...
1: And the same reason everybody wants us just to go pay for a football coach because we paid for Calipari. Mm-hmm. Why can't we go get somebody else?
0: Because they don't understand how it works.
1: So Cignetti, yeah, 16-0.
0: I'd say six wins.
1: He went 11-2 his first year in
0: Indiana.
1: He
0: can look backwards at all the coaches that have taken over just dumps of programs. And, hey, we're picked dead last in the SEC this year. I think he knows that if they win more than last year... Just win
1: more. You're right. He can't go into the mentality of like we are as Razorback fans of like, well, we're going to lose Georgia. He can't have that mentality.
0: I don't have that mentality.
1: Oh, I do. We're going
0: to
1: lose
0: There's
1: Georgia.
0: Still every game, and I don't care how, like, dude, even if we go between the hedges on the road to Georgia, there's a part of me that goes, Man, I've seen weird upsets.
1: Our best opponent, at least, is at home.
0: Yeah.
1: That's good.
0: Yeah, it is.
1: And Texas is a rivalry. That's there's our gettable second
0: games
1: best
0: on
1: opponent.
0: There's gettable games.
1: A lot
0: games
1: of
0: on
1: gettable games. Yeah. But our hardest opponent is Georgia.
0: Sure.
1: They're at home.
0: They're everyone's Texas, hardest opponent.
1: Texas is a rival. That's on the road.
0: That'll be tough. Arch
1: but
0: is
1: the
0: there.
1: Rest of them are games, are teams we have beaten in the last 10 years. I'm not if there is. There's no Alabama. Mm-hmm. LSU's at home. So two of our three hardest opponents are at home. And the other one are rivals. And anything happens with rivalries. And I think getting LSU at the end, if maybe they've already lost two or three and they're not playing for anything, is way better than getting Missouri at the end when they're at least trying to play for a better bowl.
0: You never know.
1: LSU fans and team and players don't play for a better bowl. They'll be playing either they're in the championship or
0: you're on the hot
1: done.
0: Seat.
1: Yeah.
0: Yeah.
1: So that's good. Same with Texas. But we do have Texas and LSU back-to-back, but that's the SEC.
0: You know, there's the long-standing joke we've always made, is all your wildest dreams can come true as long as you keep your expectations lower. Well, I'll tell you where they're not low is LSU. And they're higher there than maybe anywhere outside of Georgia. And if they do not kick ass this year with that bombastic
1: lane, I mean, it's title or bust for Ohio State. Now it's title or bust for Indiana. It's title or bust for Michigan. It's title or bust for Texas. It's title or bust for Georgia, Bama.
0: I don't think right now it's title or bust for Michigan. I think they
1: well,
0: know.
1: That's how their fans are.
0: They know.
1: But
0: I was just up there, and I asked them, I go, what are your expectations with this cat from Utah?
1: I mean,
0: and
1: they're a couple years removed, though. Yeah. They're not going to be happy unless they're in the...
0: But they have that grace
1: period,
0: right?
1: Fine. It's
0: right?
1: Playoffs or bust.
0: Okay, yeah. I think they know they're not going to win any title in the next couple of years.
1: Their playoffs are bust for about 10 teams, and then the rest of us, you know.
0: Do your best.
1: But, I mean, it's like you could get fired if you don't make the playoffs if you're in these schools.
0: Yeah.
1: Fired.
0: Oh, absolutely. There's a handful of schools. I mean.
1: Like if Lane Kiffin doesn't make the playoffs in 2 years.
0: He's on the hot seat.
1: Yeah.
0: Big time.
1: And, you know, a lot of schools will take him.
0: Oh, no, he'll never have a problem getting a job. He's the greatest self-promoter in the college football coaching world. He is the best. Nobody better. What a brand he's built. Is it chaotic? Yeah.
1: I do wish football was a little more like college basketball where, you know, everybody, it just wasn't the same old, same old. Like, you can get a good team. Like, where did they come from?
0: Well, it's because there's more players you can manipulate.
1: I know, but it's like it's a given, dude. We already know.
0: All it takes Cal to do is find the best 5 to 7.
1: Right. No, and I mean, it's easier to buy 5 guys than 55
0: guys.
1: Right. But, you know, Oregon is playoffs or bust. Ohio State, Georgia, Texas, Notre Dame.
0: And that's where you want to be as a program.
1: And it's literally bust. Notre Dame didn't make playoffs, didn't do a bowl.
0: Nolan talked, it's the quote that everyone uses, you build the beast, but then you got to feed the beast. And if the beast dies, you kill the beast. That's the problem. It's like you created a monster. It's Frankenstein, and he did that. Like, when he did that here with the basketball program, they went Final Four, and then they went to another, won it, and then they lost the next year in the finals. And Arkansas was as big a program as Duke or anybody.
1: I think that's what made Indiana so cool of a story. Obviously, I don't think that's what made Indiana so cool as a story. It's like, oh, cool, it's not Georgia, Alabama, Ohio State, Oregon.
0: Well, not only is it not one
1: and
0: of those
1: even the Ole
0: super
1: Miss.
0: Programs, it wasn't even a decent program.
1: No. And then even Ole Miss making it weird got fun.
0: Yeah,
1: Coach leaves, guy won a game. You're like, oh, this could be good.
0: Hey, that was, again, nobody builds the drama like Lane Kiffin.
1: I'm a big fan of Texas Tech being good. That means we can be good. We've been equally Texas Tech for a long time.
0: That's fair.
1: BYU being good is good. Mm-hmm. SMU being good is good.
0: Yeah.
1: Utah being good is
0: and
1: good.
0: And finding out why. Where are they getting their money? Well, in Utah and BYU's case, they tithe. It's a religious thing. Not Utah per se, but BYU specifically.
1: Right.
0: And they have a well of money that if they want to divert it to football or anything they want, they can. That's why they got DeBansa. You think DeBansa would ever have gone to BYU before NIL?
1: No.
0: Never.
1: Never.
0: Never.
1: So, yeah, right there, just looking at it, the number 3 ranked team and the number 4 ranked team on our schedule. Oh, good.
0: But we have
1: the number 13th ranked team.
0: By every metric, we have the hardest schedule once again in college football. Once again.
1: Might as well just do home and homes with Ohio State and Indiana while we're at it. Why not? Or
0: why
1: in
0: not?
1: The basketball's case, just a ways and a ways because we never get the return factor. We never get Michigan State here. We'll just play in a neutral site, Detroit.
0: That is curious. And I know that allegedly they are going to be home and homes or neutrals and neutrals where they're closer to us. But until that actually happens, I'm skeptical. And I know Razorback fan base is too, grousing as much as you can about basketball right now, given the fact that that team this coming winter is going to be redunculous.
1: Yeah.
0: So, I mean, I'm excited for all things right now. School is back this week. I'm fired up because of the fact that it's 111 degrees. I'm just ready for all things fall, and that includes football.
1: Can't wait for it. We got, legit preseason games this week, not a weird Hall of Fame game.
0: I know.
1: Legit.
0: Who you guys got first?
1: I think the Bears.
0: Who are the Falcons?
1: All right. Oh, yeah. Old Stefanski.
0: Does that mean? Atlanta.
1: Yeah, we'll see.
0: Yeah.
1: I think Madden comes out this week, so now it's officially football season in my house because we've been playing college football. Now we can play Madden and see what it's like and juice up the Browns and try to win games. But, yeah, Razorback football, we'll all know week two. We're going to win North Alabama. We'll see what team we've got when we go to Utah and the game's over at midnight.
0: And face, let's say it.
1: They're ranked.
0: Right, but that's on brand. That's about a brand. That's not about their team or their coach because, like us, they got a new one. So, obviously, it's at home for them. Obviously, they are probably better than Arkansas.
1: Yeah, they're ranked.
0: But they are breaking in a new system, which you never know how that goes. And you're right. Week two is going to tell us a lot about not just us, but Utah and the rest of the season.
1: I just hope. I mean, man, it sucks because if we lose that game or we get beat bad in that game.
0: We just got to look good.
1: What percentage of fans will be like, I'm done?
0: That already happened. The negativity in Razorback Twitter is
1: awful. Yeah, but if
0: awful.
1: We get popped Utah week two.
0: What's popped? The cover? Like they're favored by 13 and we lose by three, four touchdowns?
1: What do you think the spread will be?
0: Oh, it'll be Utah by 9 or 10.
1: 35-10.
0: That's popped. I think if we cover, I mean, you know, it'll matter how we look. The eye test is really important here. You know, we're going to find out about KJ. He's going to be the guy. I know they haven't announced it, but it's him. Every reporter I trust that watches practices says he's clearly the guy. So I believe that. We'll see how these transfers do.
1: What if we pop them 35-10? Then we're talking.
0: Look out. If they go to Utah and win, or if you say pop them, oh my God, look out. But
1: we've also had games where we knew right away against like North Alabama, they're a bad team. If we beat that one, like what if we only score like 20? Yeah. Oh, what if it's like 20-3?
0: We'll be favored by North Alabama as bad as we are by 29.
1: We kind of did this. We lamented this with Sam Pittman last year. I remember being like, well, and then he would cover these games and then just lose close games.
0: You know what? If you look back in years, and you can look at the season over, because you're right, Northern Illinois, I feel like, has been our season over like six times.
1: Right.
0: But if you look back in history at our seasons, and it's the further you get away from it, the more accurate it becomes. Like in the moment, beating Tulsa only 21-10 at the time, you rationalize yourself into a believing that, well, maybe they're good, whatever, but then it never works.
1: Let me refresh your memory. Alabama A&M came here, we lit them up. We're like, all right, last year?
0: Okay, what's the score?
1: And then 52-7.
0: Yeah, that felt
1: then
0: good.
1: Then we're all like, boy, so help us God, right, if he doesn't do good against Arkansas State. They lit them up. Lit them up.
0: Mm-hmm.
1: 56-14 in Little Rock. We're like, okay, all right. I mean, then we choked away a game against Ole Miss, who ended up going to the playoffs.
0: Then we really choked away
1: a game against our current coach.
0: Do you remember how it felt after that Ole Miss game? Because I do. I was in Colorado, and I remember texting with you extensively where we both told each other, well, I know we lost to their backup, and he ends up being great.
1: Yeah.
0: Which we didn't know at the time. But we texted each other and went, oh, man, we lost to Ole Miss's backup, and it turns out that guy's an All-American. But, you know, we felt like we hung with a team on the road in the SEC.
1: Yeah.
0: So I didn't feel terrible at 2-1.
1: Then we took on the coach who we have now and lost, literally fumbled that game away.
0: Yeah, that was the game when you and I both text each other. We couldn't say it on the show. You did a little bit. But we couldn't say it. We knew. We're like, well, we're in trouble.
1: Yeah.
0: All due respect to Memphis, you got to win that game.
1: You have to win that game. Even Ryan Silverfield's like, oh, my gosh.
0: You got
1: to
0: win that game.
1: Got to beat them. And we fumbled it away.
0: Yeah, literally.
1: Which isn't Sam Pittman's fault.
0: No.
1: But Notre Dame, Sam Pittman's fault. Got absolutely boat-raced.
0: Well, the hangover from Memphis was death.
1: That's coaching.
0: Yeah. That team wasn't prepared.
1: Then Petrino comes in. We're like, oh, well, let's see what happens. And we play close with Tennessee, a pretty good team. Then we play close with A&M. Couldn't get over the hump. Then we got embarrassed by Auburn at home.
0: Mm-hmm.
1: Then we barely lost to Mississippi State. Like, we're real close to having Petrino here, everybody. I don't know if you know this. 3 points for Tennessee, he wins. 3 points for A&M, he loses. You know, he lost. A touchdown for Auburn. 3 points for Mississippi State. 1 point for LSU. If he wins those games, there's no Ryan Silverfield. Am I right?
0: Yeah, I would say that the chances of them retaining him on a discount, high.
1: Because that Tennessee game, boom, he's 1-0. Boom, then we roll that in. Then
0: if
1: it's momentum.
0: If they go to a bowl, I think it's the Petrino era.
1: Then it's momentum, and you beat Texas A&M. Now you're 2 in a row. You probably win Auburn, and Mississippi State at home was a choke.
0: But once they are where they were towards it, you couldn't justify it.
1: But that's, let's see, 3, 6, 9, 10. 4 wins separated by 10 points. That's how crazy it is.
0: Yeah.
1: Texas would have still kicked our ass, and Missouri, we just don't beat them unless, hopefully, that tide changes and it's not the last game.
0: I hate to say this, and I liked Sam. I think people personally liked Sam. It's going to be a situation where, you know, the further we get away from it, people will be fond of him as a guy, but not as a game tactician, not as a head coach, in over his head. And it bears repeating, if you hire a guy who's never been head coach before, it better be someone like Kirby Smart. It better be someone who is, there's no doubt.
1: But that's the Petrino. Petrino was 4 wins separated by 10 points. You throw Memphis in there, that's 5 wins separated by 11 points.
0: But the good teams win those. And if you're not winning those, you're a bad team.
1: So hopefully, Silverfield, we're not as bad. I think it doesn't matter because we got 70 new guys. But we're not as bad. Nobody wants to hear this, but we're not as bad as we think we are.
0: Let me give you another analogy.
1: But you're right. Good coaching wins 3 of those 4.
0: So the Broncos last year won the most one-score games in the history of the NFL in one season. They won 11 one-score games last year. That won't happen again this year.
1: Well, I don't want to hurt your feelings, but the Chiefs did that 2 years
0: ago. That's my point.
1: And it comes back on you.
0: That's what I'm saying. So, like, you build up the karma. And the Chiefs felt like they were the cardiac kids. They could just beat anyone they wanted by any score they wanted. And then what happened the next year? It doesn't carry over. And so when the Broncos did it last year, everyone's like, hey, we're so good. We're 14-3. And then at the golf trip, I'm asking my friends, what do you think the record's going to be? And they're like, well, last year we were 14-3. I go, don't do that. Don't count the 11 one-score wins as a normal thing. That's not normal. I'll take 10-7. 10-7, I'll where's the button I hit? You know, get me in the playoffs with the Chargers and Chiefs. We're in a tough division. So with the Razorbacks.
1: Let's see if we can get you 7 losses. At the Chiefs,
0: that's a loss. They can lose. They can lose their first 6 games.
1: Yeah, because, Chiefs, Jags, Rams, at 49ers, Chargers at 10.
0: Those
1: LA.
0: First 6 weeks are a joke.
1: Then you got, here come the Seahawks.
0: Yeah, bud. Our schedule for 6 weeks is the hardest thing I've ever seen in my life.
1: But then you have Cardinals, Panthers, Raiders, Jets.
0: It's
1: Raiders
0: almost like
1: again.
0: The NFL was like, let's see how you do this first month and a half.
1: See, I think we all feel that, but it's just like,
0: no,
1: I really
0: ours
1: do
0: is
1: believe.
0: The worst. Trust me. That first 6 weeks is the worst 6 weeks I've ever seen in the NFL, bar none. It's Razorback-like. You kidding? All those teams could go to the Super Bowl. All of them.
1: Well, you drew the NFC West, which is not good.
0: No.
1: But that means the other teams are playing the NFC West.
0: Right. And I get that we have to play them because we were 14-3 last year, and it's always weighted against good teams. But
1: you think the Seahawks team? I mean, they're now the Hard Knocks team.
0: They're returning everybody.
1: Yeah, they were.
0: JSN
1: good.
0: Is 23.
1: You forget? We all forget how they dog walked people last year. Dude, that defense is real.
0: They kicked people's asses in the playoffs.
1: Here, once they got better, here's the score. Here's the score for the teams they played the last 6 weeks: 9-16, 10-6, 3.
0: Dude, I looked at you before we even played the Patriots in the AFC Championship game, and I said, even if we beat New England, we are not going to beat Seattle. Nobody.
1: That defense is good.
0: Well, that team's good, and then they had...
1: No, they did lose the MVP.
0: Walker. They lost Walker.
1: He's going to the Chiefs.
0: Yeah.
1: But the rookie running back looks real good.
0: Yeah, plus they still got Charbonnet, who's good.
1: And they got the guy, he's going to pull a Malik Thomas because he's not Jeremiah Love, but he's the other guy. And everybody knows Jeremiah Love, but this other guy for Seattle is just killing
0: it. And that guy's a great coach.
1: Yes.
0: He's a tremendous
1: young
0: coach.
1: He's even cooler on Hard Knocks.
0: Yeah, he's a great coach. They got it going right now in Seattle. You're welcome, by the way, Seattle, because they used all the draft picks they got from Denver, trading us awful Russell Wilson. So I feel like part of the architecture of Seattle. You're welcome. They took all our draft picks and built that roster.
1: Is that what happened?
0: That's exactly what happened. We gave them like 6 draft picks for Russell Wilson. So we took his awful contract. They just raided us for all of our draft picks. And then we signed him to that deal that was like an albatross around our neck. You know all about it, Deshaun Watson.
1: Oh, I do.
0: And so it killed us for years. And then they took all that stuff, and they are, no surprise, Super Bowl champions with our draft picks.
1: We got Coach Ryan Silverfield. He's a young coach. This cat from Seattle, check him out. Mike McDonald's. He's only 39.
0: Great coach.
1: He was a high school coach in 2009 and went to Georgia with Kirby Smart.
0: There you go.
1: In 2010.
0: Just like Lanning.
1: As a grad assistant.
0: Lanning's no different.
1: And he went right from Georgia after 3 years to the Ravens.
0: Mm-hmm.
1: Coaching intern, defensive assistant, defensive backs coach, linebackers coach, was never a coordinator for the Ravens.
0: And I know you hate them, but what are the Ravens?
1: Yeah.
0: A great organization.
1: Then he was a linebackers coach. Then he went to Michigan, the football team, the college team.
0: Who were just killing it at that point.
1: He was the defensive coordinator. Did they win the title in 2021? But they've been real good.
0: They've been really good since Harbaugh was there.
1: So Harbaugh took his brother's. Jim Harbaugh took his brother, John Harbaugh, as linebackers coach,
0: yeah,
1: made him the defensive coordinator at Michigan, and then he did that for 1 year, and then his brother goes, hey, come back and be my defensive coordinator for 2 years, and then boom, go be the Seattle Seahawks coach in 2024 and win a championship.
0: In 25.
1: That's a stud.
0: Yeah, dude. That guy's a networking fool.
1: And that is the Harbaugh tree, too.
0: Mm-hmm.
1: Like, the brother took another brother.
0: Mm-hmm.
1: He left for college. I mean,
0: that's a
1: step, man. He could have had a DC job in the NFL.
0: Both the Harbaughs were coaching your arch enemies for years.
1: I should hate this guy.
0: I know.
1: But that's crazy that he was a linebackers coach in for the Ravens, and he took the DC job in Michigan. That's how big college football is now.
0: Mm-hmm. Because they could pay him.
1: And then only 1 year and came right back because they probably kicked ass.
0: Well, if you kill it in the coaching world, and people just notice that everywhere you go, they keep winning more, you'll be a head coach in no time.
1: That guy was
0: a head coach before he was 40, because everywhere he went, they won. And so you're just like, man, I'm getting this guy. Oh, who was he with? Kirby Smart, Harbaugh, and Harbaugh? That's a law firm.
1: Pretty much. Yeah, that's what you want. But that's what I'm saying with Silverfield. We've got a guy that's been coaching his whole life.
0: Yeah, NFL pedigree.
1: And he's been a head coach.
0: He's been in the NFL. You know what? It never gets brought up enough that Silverfield has NFL experience.
1: Yeah, they always go, well, he doesn't have SEC experience.
0: All they talk about is how he was at Memphis. This dude coached in the NFL for years.
1: Well, I mean, when are we going to start saying he doesn't have Big Ten experience? Because they have won the last...
0: And SEC's got to wake up, football-wise. Do better. I mean, owned.
1: Now that everybody can pay everybody, that's kind of like been our thing down in the source.
0: You think it's some sort of coincidence that Coach Saban was like, you know what? I think I'm out of this.
1: Because now everybody can do what they've been doing.
0: Because now everyone could do what he's been doing for 20 years.
1: Sign Texas Tech and BYU.
0: Mm-hmm.
1: Especially BYU.
0: They're like, Indiana, they're paying people now. Thanks, Mark Cuban.
1: Yeah. That money goes a long way.
0: You think Mark Cuban would have been doing this for the last coach? No.
1: I think as just normal people, we can't fathom how $5 million to the Indiana program, if it's more than that, that a Mark Cuban could donate, and he doesn't even miss it.
0: No.
1: What's the equivalent of Mark Cuban giving $5 million to normal people like you and me, given to the U of A?
0: I mean, it's,
1: $1,000?
0: $1,000 or $2,000.
1: Still nothing for a lot of people listening
0: nothing
1: around
0: for Cuban,
1: here.
0: Nothing though.
1: No, $1,000 isn't a lot for a lot of people here. It's a lot for a lot of people, but it's not a lot for a lot
0: everybody.
1: Of people.
0: Yeah.
1: So $5 million every year,
0: And they came out while I was gone. Silverfield said their goal is $25 million. They've already doubled it.
1: Well, all right.
0: So they're clearly getting excitement in the right places, and when I say the right places, I mean the ones with pockets that are really deep.
1: Yeah. Well, when we got like 3 weeks of football, can't wait.
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3: I'm meteorologist Garrett Lewis, and it's hot. Don't shoot the messenger. My goodness, we're going to be near 100 degrees for the rest of the week and the weekend and next week. There's not much in the way of rainfall right through the middle of next week. Take care of yourself out there. Heat advisories are in effect. We will have some breezy south winds in the afternoon. It'll help a little bit. But overnight low temperatures are going to be in the mid and upper 70s. So it's basically going to be miserable for the next couple of days. It's going to feel like August and the dog days of summer. Highs near 100, lows in the 70s. Rinse, wash, repeat. For Radio John Deke, I'm meteorologist Garrett Lewis.
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1: I had Tzatziki's the other day for the first time. My wife has gone on to do other things. Well, my daughter's still there, so yeah. I messaged her and said, hey, let's eat. So I got to see Bella, got to see Claudia at the Tzatziki's in Fayetteville. Bradbury walked by, the man in charge of Tzatziki's, and I miss it. I got to be honest with you. I was like, it's so good. Now, keep in mind, I used to have it every day.
2: Right.
1: And, I don't want to say tired of it, but yeah. I had it every day.
2: You had it every day.
1: And then I haven't had it in a while. And I'm like, oh, yeah, so good. So, yeah, if you haven't tried it out, Tzatziki's right next to the movie theater where their cute little marquee is tied into Spider-Man. It's tied into Odyssey. I don't know if they did a Super Troopers one for the marquee, but they should. You need Tzatziki's, right? Meow.
2: Yeah.
1: Meow. We See? Have liter of colas at yeah. Tzatziki's.
2: Yeah, yeah, yeah.
1: Which they are a Coke product place, which probably what makes them even better.
2: It does. It totally does.
1: In Chicago, we got a lot of Diet Pepsi okay. We're like, we don't get that here. It's great.
2: It is. It totally is. I just got back from a golf trip, and it was a very informal golf trip. It was not like a tournament or anything like that. I mean, we're just a bunch of hackers. And you know, we're not a great bunch of golfers if I'm the second best golfer out of all eight. But it was fun, but they just had there's golf tournaments all over the place, and, they just had one in St. Louis, actually in O'Fallon, where Danny did you hear about the drama that happened with this man?
1: No.
2: Oh, buddy. Amateur golfer has resigned his membership at a swanky St. Louis area club after he had to admit to a now viral cheating scandal. In which this golfer faked making a hole in one.
1: He's probably not the first one.
2: Oh, I don't know. I mean, he's certainly not the first one to do it.
1: Right.
2: But he is certainly the first one I can remember to be called out in a viral TikTok.
1: What do they have, like cameras in trees now?
2: Check it out. Zach Holland. This guy's a former college golfer, which means very good.
1: So he's good, yeah.
2: He's a 2 handicap, which basically means he's about this far away from being a pro. Told ESPN Radio in St. Louis he placed his golf ball in the cup at the par 3 fourth hole before the start of a membership event at Wing Haven Country Club located in O'Fallon. He then lied about acing the hole during the tournament and offered the ball as proof of a hole-in-one to his playing partners. You do something as dumb as I did, there's consequences for that, he said on Friday during an interview on 101 ESPN St. Louis. So he put the ball in the hole before the round started. Okay. But didn't he see him tee off?
1: Yeah, like.
2: I'm learning more about this.
1: Was it like a par 3 and it got close?
2: Yeah, I guess. I don't know.
1: He goes, holy crap, it went in.
2: I guess. Oh my God, it went in. I guess. I don't know. But where'd the ball you hit from the tee go?
1: Now, one time when I played golf with my friends in Hot Springs Village, I kind of shanked it, surprise, surprise, in the woods. Mm-hmm. But it was by the green. So I was kind of in the woods. And I was by the green. And I'm like, all right, they don't see me. I took my ball and I chucked it like a football. Mm-hmm. They didn't see me. They just saw the ball go up and it rolled in. I threw it in. Now, that wasn't a hole in one.
2: So they thought you chipped in for birdie.
1: They thought I chipped in for probably about, 30 yards out?
2: Yeah.
1: Kind of in the side. You know how green.
2: Not unlikely. Not crazy. Yeah.
1: And I was like, I was as surprised as they were that I threw it in. I think it's almost cooler that I threw it in. That's hard to do.
2: The member tournament at Wing Haven includes a hole-in-one prize pot.
1: What did he win?
2: Which, according to him, which was in the event's first group, he told ESPN Radio, we completed the first 3 holes with his group before telling his players' partners he needed to take a personal phone call. Oh, so that's how he did it. Hey, guys, listen, y'all play. I'm going to take a personal phone call. So he says, I'm going to take a personal phone call, allegedly regarding his mortally ill grandmother while they played the 4th hole. Now, in order to keep up with the pace of play, Holland told the group, tell you what I'm going to do. I'm going to tee off on number 4 ahead of you guys and then meet you later on the green. So when he reunited with his group, Holland said he told his partners that he thinned his tee shot, but he didn't see he hit it thin, which means he hit it not fat thin. He kind of bladed it. He had a tee shot, but did not see where the ball ended up. The group then found the ball in the cup.
1: Oh, look at him.
2: Oh, my God. Hey. Oh, wow. They said he hole in one, celebrated with him, contacted the superintendent. Then according to Holland, however.
1: Why is he coming clean on this?
2: So I'm about to get to that. So what was it that tripped him up? Because if they believed it, and if you can convince the three guys you're
1: playing
2: with...
1: Sounds very plausible that something you could have pulled off in Michigan.
2: Oh, no, no, no. Never.
1: I got to call Kendall. She's in Japan. Let me go ahead and tee off.
2: Yeah, but we have seven guys. We basically had two foursomes, so we watched what everyone was doing at every hole. There were so many eyes on everything we did. There's no way it could happen on that thing. But here's what got him. Security footage.
1: Uh-oh.
2: Reviewed by Winghaven staff, showed Holland driving near the fourth green well before.
1: So they have security footage on golf courses. Yeah. Is it them flock cameras everybody's mad about?
2: They're on golf courses now.
1: Why is everyone mad about these?
2: Because they surveil us like George Orwell, 1984, for no reason other than to surveil us. Were there a lot of crime going on the third hole of a golf course?
1: We need a flock camera. I mean, is a flock camera basically just government security? Like,
2: and police. Police can do it. A lot of policemen around America are using it to track ex-girlfriends.
1: What is it?
2: Not funny. It's a camera where you can use the technology.
1: But is it like up in the sky?
2: It's on the it's on most of the traffic lights.
1: Okay.
2: Yeah. But they're being used by a lot of people to track ex-girlfriends, stalk people.
1: By bad cops?
2: Lots of cops.
1: Can anybody get into them?
2: If they're in law enforcement. Yeah. 32% of the stolen cars caught by flock cameras were found to be falsely stolen.
1: So is this really like a flock camera thing that caught them?
2: No, no, no. This is the golf course is swanky, and they had security footage because I'm sure they've had people go out and do donuts on greens and stuff like that.
1: Okay, so they would put them up in the trees?
2: Yeah, they put them wherever, and he clearly wasn't thinking that. What did I tell you? You're always on camera, even on a golf course. So the security footage said, yeah, this guy went by the fourth green hours before his tee time. Holland said he had ultimately admitted to club officials that he faked the hole-in-one and resigned his membership. No excuse for what I did. I was completely in the wrong. There's no motivation, just complete stupidity. We were giving two shots back to the field, and that's not an excuse. That's no excuse for what happened. Made a bad decision. I have to suffer the consequences. I'm trying to move forward the best I can. It's been rough. So he got nailed. He owned up to it once he got nailed, but that's embarrassing. And everyone will forget about this in a week or two, but, I mean, that's how he got it. Just, you know, this whole ruse about how he got a hole-in-one. I've never had a hole-in-one. I've gotten real close. I've hit pins. I've had it roll out of holes. I've had everything. Never had one go in. My dad has, but I haven't. Pisses me off. I mean, as much golf as I've played, as decent as I am, I should have had one.
1: That's something, you know what, as way my life goes, and this is me humble bragging, you'll take me on the creeks.
2: Oh, it'll happen.
1: My second time, I'll be like...
2: even more than you, it'll be Zoe.
1: Probably, yeah.
2: Dude, Zoe will get up on that red tee, have to hit it 63 yards, and she'll make one, and she'll have a hole-in-one, and I won't.
1: Yeah, probably.
2: Mm-hmm.
1: That's how it works.
2: Yeah, yeah. That's exactly how it works.
1: But that is something I would totally do. What I would have done, like, what are you talking about? Then I love when people start back. At least he did this. But they, you know what? We've watched enough cop shows where they're like, if they tell you the security footage, there's no use in...
2: Yeah, he knew. He owned up immediately when
1: you
2: he
1: have
2: told
1: to.
2: Him. Yeah, because, you know, you can't go Eddie Murphy and go, wasn't me.
1: Started watching The Furious. Not The Furious. Started watching Furious.
2: With old
1: I don't
2: Emma
1: want to get
2: Rawson.
1: Everybody confused.
2: She's so great.
1: Which one's she?
2: She's the lead.
1: The cop?
2: Yeah.
1: Okay.
2: She was in Shameless and Phantom of the Opera.
1: Shows I haven't seen. But she looks around for cameras. Yeah, because she has to do some
2: she's
1: things.
2: She's very monkish. She's got a little autism.
1: Yeah, that's good.
2: Yeah, yeah, yeah.
1: But
2: and they had to ugly her up as much as they could.
1: Cameras are everywhere.
2: She is one of the. She's gorgeous, and they had to make her look really average.
1: I do have my new teen drama, everybody. If you have Amazon, it's called Spencer Point. Get this premise, buddy: really, really rich girl in New York who was adopted by her mom. She has a twin brother, so twins that are really, really rich, super rich, adopted parents, and they didn't know their mom. She like died when they were two. Now they're like about to turn 18, mm-hmm. and their grandpa, their mom's dad. Has been they go to the will and he goes, hey, I'm leaving you my cabin. All right. She goes to the cabin, walks into the cabin. What's this girl around her age? This adopted girl. There's a teenager already there who looks like her mom. What? Whoa. Where are we going?
2: Wait a minute.
1: It's so good, dude. So she goes to this island and the main character is Neelan from The Walking Dead. That guy.
2: Okay.
1: And it's just good old teen drama. But the girl, they showed pictures of her. She's, you know, they pan the house and there's family photos of their mom. And these people cast the lady. I don't know if they even AI'd it. They probably took the girl that's like 17 in the show and said, hey, AI, make a picture of her where she's 35. She looks exactly like the pictures that
2: probably
1: we saw.
2: Probably what exactly happened, actually.
1: So, right. And we just see pictures, and she's like, oh. And lo and behold, here we go. It's called Spencer Point. I'm telling you, Spencer Point,
2: and it's on Amazon?
1: Yeah, okay. Dude. They're killing it with the hockey show. Have you watched that one yet?
2: Which one?
1: The one on Amazon.
2: Well, there's been two hockey shows now.
1: Not the heated rivalry, but the other one? Off Campus. Oh, Off Campus is good.
2: Yeah, Kendall made me watch that, too.
1: Off Campus is good.
2: That's got our type of palooza leading that show.
1: That's right. Bangs, baby.
2: God.
1: Tell Me Lies is great. This one has hardly any sexual stuff in it, but just good. It's good stories.
2: Yeah.
1: It's good stories. It's called Spencer Point. It's on Amazon. It's the number one show, and it hooks you right away.
2: That's the last thing because I've been gone.
1: Oh, man. I did finally see that. Did I tell you that?
2: Yep.
1: Didn't read any of the book. I guess Jesseville may have assigned us the book growing up in high school, but
2: I had it at Creighton. I saw it. I had Greek mythology at Creighton.
1: My poor wife. We're watching it, and we're watching The Odyssey. And by now, most of you have seen it, and by now, most of you have read it. And if you haven't, you have no intent to, unless you're you.
2: I'm not ruining it for anybody. Yeah, I
1: read
2: it in college.
1: I'm not ruining it for anybody.
2: Have you seen Oh Brother, Where Art Thou, everybody? That's what it is.
1: This movie?
2: The Odyssey? Yeah.
1: It is?
2: Yeah.
1: How?
2: In every way.
1: It's just a hillbilly version of it?
2: Yeah, it's the redneck 1920s make George Clooney talk funny version of the Odyssey.
1: But here's
2: his name is Ulysses in the movie.
1: Do like a Simpsons parody of it?
2: Pretty much.
1: I'll have to watch that now.
2: Yeah. They got the siren singing. The whole thing. John Goodman's got one eye like the gargoyle. The whole thing.
1: My poor wife, I'd like lean over and go.
2: In fact, you would love Oh Brother, Where Art Thou now that you've seen The Odyssey.
1: Okay.
2: You'd love it.
1: So that's like a Simpsons take, like a Family Guy.
2: Exactly what it is. Okay. The Coen brothers did it, yeah. They're like, what if we put The Odyssey in 1920
1: Tennessee? Because it's a great story.
2: Yeah, it is.
1: But my wife had to hear me go, there's monsters, there's giants in this?
2: Yeah.
1: What's the version of giants and
2: they
1: just have to sneak away.
2: The Ku Klux Klan.
1: Okay. Yeah.
2: Because they're trying to keep one of the black guys who's a guitarist going to the crossroads. I mean, the way they do it is so good.
1: Did you know that when you watched it?
2: Yeah.
1: Do they own it when they tell the story?
2: They do.
1: Okay.
2: Yeah. They in fact, the opening of the movie, there's a Homer quote, and they tell you right there.
1: Ah.
2: Yeah.
1: Well, that's cool. I'll have to definitely watch it again.
2: You'll watch it and really like it more than you did the first time you watched it.
1: Honestly, I don't think I ever saw that one. That didn't appeal to me back then.
2: Look, you have to either be a massive Coen Brothers fan or a huge Clooney fan to watch Oh Brother, Where Art Thou, which I am both. And so I own it. And it's phenomenal. It's one of the best things
1: Clooney's
2: ever done.
1: Are you going to go to the Odyssey where she's gone?
2: I have to see it in IMAX. I have to see it.
1: Are you going
2: to
1: wait till she's back?
2: I'm going to see if it's in IMAX after she's back, and then I'll wait.
1: It will be. This is a movie that'll stick around till September.
2: Thanksgiving.
1: Yeah. They're stupid not to.
2: Yeah.
1: Because there's nothing else out.
2: But there will be.
1: No, I mean, not for this month. You got the whole month of August. It'll be in IMAX.
2: Probably. Yeah, you're right. And if it's in IMAX when she gets back, I'll wait.
1: That's a movie I won't see again, though.
2: No, you don't need to.
1: Just, no.
2: Now, who's going to love that? I mean, you know what? Nolan movies are not rewatchable outside of The Dark Knight.
1: Yeah. Really long, too?
2: Not too long. It's like 215, 220. I know The Odyssey's 3.
1: I think The Odyssey is, the people like me that were on the fence with The Odyssey, we hear too much how long it is, and you just know going in. Like, you told me some people were like, that's a quick 3 hours. No, it's not, because your brain's constantly like, where are we in this?
2: Mm-hmm. Now that we're with The Brutalist, and you clearly were too, they tell you how long it is. And if you have an intermission in your movies,
1: at least had an intermission.
2: Yeah, then this you know
1: one,
2: it's long.
1: I will say this one didn't need an intermission,
2: mm-hmm.
1: but that was fine.
2: We watched it at the golf trip. We watched The Wolf of Wall Street. And obviously, we love that movie so much with the poster in this studio. But we were watching it. And again, everyone in there commented on how long is that movie? And you look it up. It's 248. It's 248.
1: That's the fastest movie.
2: That's the fastest 248 I've ever seen in a theater.
1: Because that movie just is like
2: it's
1: the
2: in
1: people,
2: three parts.
1: Right. And well, also fast.
2: It's fast. Everyone's naked. Everyone's having fun. The dialogue's incredible. It's Leo. You meet Margot Robbie for the first time.
1: You truly don't know what's going to happen.
2: You don't.
1: No idea what's going to happen.
2: So we watched that on the golf trip, Caddyshack, and obviously The Hangover, which we do every year. But The Wolf of Wall Street, that's the fastest close to 3 hours in a movie.
1: So
2: ever.
1: You guys are such dorks, you rewatch movies?
2: We watch The Hangover every year.
1: Every year. All right.
2: And there's drinking games with it, where if you quote the movie in...
1: What's the eating situation on these trips? Do you guys...
2: Get up in the morning.
1: I'm assuming you're at a house.
2: We go to a Costco. before we ever get to the house, and we buy
1: as a group.
2: Yeah, we. So here's the way we do it. Ken goes with his Capital One card. He buys everything for 5 days, and then he charges us all back in equally eight parts.
1: That's smart.
2: Yeah.
1: But you guys, as a bunch of like shopping with your parents, all of you go to Costco.
2: It was Jerry, me, Todd, and Jim. We beat everybody there. So we went to Costco, which, by the way, was attached to the Traverse City airport. So we go to Costco and we bought everything. Water, beers, fireball shots, ham, eggs, bagels, all for breakfast.
1: Do you do restaurants?
2: Oh, yeah. I mean, we made breakfast in the morning, but then after dinner we would go eat. After 36 old, we go to a really nice restaurant.
1: Okay. And then that guy pays for everything, the whole trip.
2: Ken pays for everything.
1: Then screenshots the bill, divides it by eight.
2: Sends us a spreadsheet, everything. And then I have to send him, because I rented one of the two cars, not the one to come home, but I rented one of the cars for the whole week. And so he's like, send me a receipt. I'll split that up in sevenths, get you paid back. Yeah.
1: Okay.
2: Which is pretty cool.
1: Do you have that one guy that would be me that would be like, hey, man, you got to pay. Come on, you got to pay. Only when Nevin goes.
2: I don't think Ken really has to chase people. This is the first year we all had to pay up front. Normally, after the trip's over, he's like, all right, that'll be blank. And it's a lot of money. But we had to pay that day one, which I was not prepared for, but I was okay with. But they looked at me and they go, that'll be blank. And it's a thick number.
1: For just the Airbnb?
2: And just for, you're paying for the room and board. Well, okay, you're paying for the your condo. And then you pay for all the golf, which are on unbelievable courses for 5 days.
1: Okay.
2: So you're paying that all up front, and it was steep.
1: So guys just book out rounds of golf year, like, are they working on next year soon?
2: Oh, yeah. He's already working on it. Like, he's trying to decide whether it's going to be Branson, Nashville, or Vegas.
1: Okay.
2: But it won't be Vegas. It'll never be Vegas.
1: Why not?
2: Too expensive and too hot when we want to go. Like, we'd go now and it's 119 degrees.
1: My parents are there right now.
2: Oh, my God.
1: They went to the Wizard of Oz at the Sphere.
2: Oh, I can't imagine.
1: My mom was like, your dad didn't want to go because it's just a rewatching of a movie he's already seen. I'm like, no, it's not.
2: No, it isn't.
1: Calm down.
2: Everyone I've seen, and you too, everyone I've talked to that's been in that Sphere can't shut up about it.
1: Oh, yeah. Well, I mean, you know, right? But she's like,
2: it blew my mind.
1: And then my mom, I'm like, Mom, you're my mom. I would have told you if I got to the Sphere in Vegas. She's like, have you been? And I'm like, Mom, no. And she goes, this is so neat. And then my daughter was like, did she get an apple? I'm like, I don't know what this is. I text my mom, did you get an apple? And sure enough, my mom got an apple. I guess they blow them around.
2: Oh, my God.
1: In the tornadoes.
2: Dude, Jimmy went and saw the Eagles there. And the next baseball game I saw him, it's all I heard.
1: Yes. There's nothing like
2: it. Not only is it the Sphere, it's the Eagles. And it crazy. Can't imagine.
1: But talk about an expensive ticket. I mean, that's going to be...
2: Whatever people are bitching about for normal concerts, just double it.
1: Whatever you guys paid for Post Malone here at the stadium in the rain,
2: double it.
1: Yeah.
0: It's the Sonic Drive-In with John and D, presented by Sonic, Northwest Arkansas's morning show for 30 years. 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
3: I'm meteorologist Garrett Lewis with your forecast. High temperatures. Oh my God. Do I need to really do this? Can't John or Deke do this? It's going to be 100 and sunny forever. Well, maybe not forever, but at least for the rest of the week, the weekend, and most of next week. I think the hottest day is probably going to be this weekend. Many of us will be in the low 100s. The heat index is going to be over 100 each day. A high near 100, a heat index from 105 to 110 with those heat advisories in effect. Please take care of yourself out there. Temperatures don't cool off for about a week and a half or so. It's also getting pretty dry. But it looks like hopefully by the end of the month, we start getting that change and get into some fall weather. For Radio John Deke, I'm meteorologist Garrett Lewis.
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5: From the Northwest Arkansas Traffic Network, taking another look at your Wednesday morning commute. Still a little slow coming in from Pea Ridge on 72 as you head towards I-49. In Pea Ridge, you do have your stop and go on Pickens as you get to the intersection with Curtis. Typical slow points in Bentonville on 102 and Southwest Regional Airport Boulevard. A few slow spots northbound on I-49, like northbound around Sunset and Springdale. But RDOT not reporting any accidents this morning. All in all, looking pretty good. Just keep on driving safe. Have a wonderful Wednesday. From the Northwest Arkansas Traffic Network, I'm Bob Booty.
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1: For 12 years ago today
2: was the day we lost Robin Williams. I'm still not over it. And every year,
3: it's kind of when we were doing the break of like, how old was he when he did this? And you're like, oh man, we're older than that character.
1: Yeah,
3: I didn't like that.
2: I don't know. Yeah, I want to go back and see how old he was in '97, because that's when he was Sean in Good Will Hunting when he won the Academy Award for Best Supporting Actor.
3: We did this the other day. He was like 46.
2: He was way under our age.
1: Yeah,
2: and because you look at him, he's gray beard. First time you really on film see him look haggard, and you know, I every time I get around this date, I just get emotional. And it's 12 years. I had just moved into San Jose when this happened.
3: Well, and he's the one guy we both share that when we decided we wanted to do this, he's just somebody we saw at a young age as Mork. We're just like, I want to do that. And you see him on, what was that big HBO comedy for homeless people?
2: Oh, Comic Relief.
3: Yeah.
2: And Billy Crystal and Whoopi Goldberg. And they all, what an amazing thing that was. Boy, it'd be great if they could bring something like that back. And now they do it as just, you know, Kill Tony and roasts. But I see him and you bring up Mork, and it's interesting because I think one of the reasons why I really do is because Mork and Mindy was based 15 minutes from my house.
3: Yeah, nobody has a TV show that they grew up on their childhood based in their hometown.
2: Like, they run the opening credits, and I know that house. Like, yeah that's literally in Boulder. And so, you know, I remember him
3: Did
2: coming
3: Did you ever
2: out.
3: Do a deep dive of why they based it in Boulder?
2: I think they want... I'll tell you what I think it was. They had done Happy Days, and it was... Do you know where Happy Days was based?
3: No.
2: It was in Milwaukee.
3: Okay.
2: Happy Days was based in Milwaukee, and so I think they were trying to pick a quirky, non-huge metropolis. And they then based Laverne and Shirley, also in Milwaukee. That's why they worked at a brewery. And
3: that's why there's Fonzie statues in Milwaukee.
2: Yeah. And so Happy Days was all Milwaukee-based. And sort of like, okay, what can we do? Middle America, but not this Middle America. And they went to the liberal bastion of Boulder, Colorado. And they were, and if you ever remember the show, it was at a quirky music store. And he wore the suspenders. And it was really emblematic of what Boulder was. Was also why Mork would land in the weirdest, one of the weirdest towns in America, which is what Boulder certainly is. And so I remember growing up with that. And then famously enough, you remember, he came out with the Pony Express. It was the Denver Bronco cheerleaders. He came out with the silver and the pom-poms and the whole thing. And I was 9 years old when he did that. And I was like, this guy is a supernova. And then from that point on.
3: Kids that growing up in Arkansas, we didn't have that till Sling Blade came out. And we're like, hey, that's our guy.
2: Talk like this.
4: He talked like my relative.

0: We didn't have that.
1: I know.
0: We didn't have that in Arkansas. We had Sling Blade in the, when did that come out?
1: Oh, 30 years ago.
0: Right?
1: 96.
0: Gross.
1: I'll never forget Billy coming back to the horrible fourplex that was over across from Drake Field, and him going, so I just saw this really small film, and he just goes on about it.
0: I went and saw that with JT, and November 27, 96, we're coming up on 30 years exactly.
1: I can recite that year.
0: I'm called Sling Blade. It's from a short film that he did.
1: It is one of my 10 favorite movies ever.
0: How can it not be?
1: It is, and it's a perfect movie. And Dwight Yoakam is a revelation in that movie. One of the greatest movie villains of all time is Doyle Hargreaves. And he is so good in that movie. He'd never been in really movie. The only thing he'd ever really done on film was his music videos. And for whatever reason, clearly Billy Bob Thornton knew him personally, because everyone he got on that movie was free. John Ritter did the movie for him as a favor.
0: Yeah.
1: And so he got Dwight Yoakam to be in that movie. He's so evil as Doyle Hargreaves, and anyone that had a mean stepdad knew Doyle Hargreaves. And that's what one of the great things about that movie. And 30 years since Sling Blade. Dang. Love that movie. I have the director, Billy Bob Thornton, also directed it.
0: Like your pride for Mork and Mindy being in Boulder, Arkansans are like, hey, finally.
1: Yeah.
0: I mean, all we really had tied to us up until then was the president, which is a good thing to have tied to you.
1: An Evening Shade.
0: Oh, was that there?
1: Yeah, because okay. The Thomasons were tight with the Clintons. They got that show on, and it was Evening Shade, Arkansas was where that show was based. Burt Reynolds, part of that. But I think it's fair to say that it's definitely Sling Blade. 100%. Although there's been other good movies that based in art in the last few years. I say last few years, I mean like last 15 years. Have you seen that Tom Cruise movie, American Made?
0: That one's in Arkansas?
1: Out of Mena?
0: I know the one that they shot at Fiesta Square that nobody knows or watched. Sovereignty?
1: Sovereign with Nick Offerman.
0: Yeah.
1: Jack was a part of that movie. He was part of the filming of that movie.
0: Nice.
1: And they also...
0: It's on Amazon if you guys want to check it out. There's also a movie with the guy from... I can't believe I forgot his name. Vince Vaughn, called Arkansas.
1: Literally the name of the movie is Arkansas, yeah.
0: You got Sling Blade. You got Minari, about the Korean
1: That's down
0: family.
1: In Fort Smith, right?
0: Yeah, they did the chicken farming. Mm-hmm. Mud with Matthew McConaughey.
1: So good.
0: True Grit.
1: Obviously.
0: Yell County, Arkansas. Walk the Line.
1: Old Johnny Cash.
0: True Detective Season 3.
1: Which they had to clear out Herman's.
0: Evening Shade,
1: uh-huh.
0: And we save the biggest one for last, because it probably is, The Simple Life,
1: mm-hmm.
0: In Altus.
1: Yep. Have I told you my Simple Life story?
0: You had to be up there, didn't you?
1: They had a show on Fox. They were filming like they always do the reunion shows, and they filmed the reunion show at the Fort Smith Convention Center, and that was when Jen and I were on B98, and they asked us
0: That's funny.
1: To, A, warm up the crowd before the show, and then they would film.
0: Little Rock B98?
1: No, B98 in Fort Smith. KZBB. Oh. Yeah. It was 97.9 is the number down. Anyway, so they asked Jen and I to go warm up the crowd. We got to meet Paris. We got to meet Nikki. We got Nicole. We got to meet everybody. She had her dog, the whole thing. It was wild. She was really nice, actually. I keep hearing what an off-putting nose in the air she is. They were both really nice.
0: I think with this Bentonville Film Festival, building steam and now being a thing, we're going to get more Arkansas-based content.
1: We are, and that's because
0: Arkansas... And it'll be positive, unlike Sling Blade.
1: That's because Arkansas, as a state, is giving a hella tax breaks to these movie productions to film their stuff here. And that's why my kid was down in the movie. Nicolas Cage filmed a movie in Little Rock 4 or 5 months ago. And then right after that, Margaret Qualley filmed a movie in Little Rock. And they're getting all these tax breaks to film it here.
0: That's what they do. They saw Louisiana bringing in a bunch of $1 billion.
1: Georgia, same way.
0: Let's go.
1: Yeah.
2: It's the Sonic Drive-In with John and Dee, presented by Sonic. 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John and Deke. 94.9 Radio John Deke with Oz Weather meteorologist Garrett Lewis.
3: I'm meteorologist Garrett Lewis, and it's hot. Don't shoot the messenger. My goodness, we're going to be near 100 degrees for the rest of the week and the weekend. And next week, there's not much in the way of rainfall right through the middle of next week. Take care of yourself out there. Heat advisories are in effect. We will have some breezy south winds in the afternoon. It'll help a little bit. But overnight low temperatures are going to be in the mid and upper 70s. So it's basically going to be miserable for the next couple of days. It's going to feel like August and the dog days of summer. Highs near 100, lows in the 70s. Rinse, wash, repeat. For Radio John Deke, I'm meteorologist Garrett Lewis.
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1: I'm meteorologist Garrett Lewis with your forecast. High temperatures. Oh my god. Do I need to really do this? Can't John or Deke do this? It's going to be 100 and sunny forever. Well, maybe not forever, but at least for the rest of the week, the weekend, and most of next week. I think the hottest day is probably going to be this weekend. Many of us will be in the low 100s. The heat index is going to be over 100 each day. A high near 100, a heat index from 105 to 110 with those heat advisories in effect. Please take care of yourself out there. Temperatures don't cool off for about a week and a half or so. It's also getting pretty dry. But it looks like hopefully by the end of the month, we start getting that change and get into some fall weather. For Radio John Deke, I'm meteorologist Garrett Lewis.
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16: A better life with Dr. Sanjay Gupta.
17: How often do you stop to wonder whether you should share something that's revealing, maybe even embarrassing, with a partner, a friend, or even your boss? In her new book called Revealing, The Underrated Power of Oversharing, behavioral scientist Leslie John says doing just that can help you deepen relationships that are vital to your life. We need people to trust us in order to get things like love, friendship, and career success. That's what she told us. When you make yourself vulnerable by revealing something sensitive, it does make other people trust you. In turn, when you ask someone to reveal something about themselves, showing that interest will generally lead someone to like you more. Why? Because people like to be asked about themselves, she says. It also signals that they are discriminating and choosy, but in a good way. I'm Dr. Sanjay Gupta, helping you live a better life.
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2: I'm meteorologist Garrett Lewis, and it's hot. Don't shoot the messenger. My goodness, we're going to be near 100 degrees for the rest of the week and the weekend and next week. There's not much in the way of rainfall right through the middle of next week. Take care of yourself out there. Heat advisories are in effect. We will have some breezy south winds in the afternoon. It'll help a little bit. But overnight low temperatures are going to be in the mid and upper 70s. So it's basically going to be miserable for the next couple of days. It's going to feel like August and the dog days of summer. Highs near 100, lows in the 70s. Rinse, wash, repeat. For Radio John Deke, I'm meteorologist Garrett Lewis.
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1: I'm meteorologist Garrett Lewis with your forecast. High temperatures. Oh my God. Do I need to really do this? Can't John or Deak do this? It's going to be 100 and sunny forever. Well, maybe not forever, but at least for the rest of the week, the weekend, and most of next week. I think the hottest day is probably going to be this weekend. Many of us will be in the low 100s. The heat index is going to be over 100 each day. A high near 100, a heat index from 105 to 110 with those heat advisories in effect. Please take care of yourself out there. Temperatures don't cool off for about a week and a half or so. It's also getting pretty dry. But it looks like hopefully by the end of the month, we start getting that change and get into some fall weather. For Radio John Deak, I'm meteorologist Garrett Lewis.
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1: I'm meteorologist Garrett Lewis, and it's hot. Don't shoot the messenger. My goodness, we're going to be near 100 degrees for the rest of the week and the weekend. And next week, there's not much in the way of rainfall right through the middle of next week. Take care of yourself out there. Heat advisories are in effect. We will have some breezy south winds in the afternoon. It'll help a little bit. But overnight low temperatures are going to be in the mid and upper 70s. So it's basically going to be miserable for the next couple of days. It's going to feel like August and the dog days of summer. Highs near 100, lows in the 70s. Rinse, wash, repeat. For Radio John Deke, I'm meteorologist Garrett Lewis.
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2: I'm meteorologist Garrett Lewis with your forecast. High temperatures. Oh my god. Do I need to really do this? Can't John or Deke do this? It's going to be 100 and sunny forever. Well, maybe not forever, but at least for the rest of the week, the weekend, and most of next week. I think the hottest day is probably going to be this weekend. Many of us will be in the low 100s. The heat index is going to be over 100 each day. A high near 100, a heat index from 105 to 110 with those heat advisories in effect. Please take care of yourself out there. Temperatures don't cool off for about a week and a half or so. It's also getting pretty dry. But it looks like hopefully by the end of the month, we start getting that change and get into some fall weather. For Radio John Deke, I'm meteorologist Garrett Lewis.
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1: I'm meteorologist Garrett Lewis, and it's hot. Don't shoot the messenger. My goodness, we're going to be near 100 degrees for the rest of the week and the weekend. And next week, there's not much in the way of rainfall right through the middle of next week. Take care of yourself out there. Heat advisories are in effect. We will have some breezy south winds in the afternoon. It'll help a little bit. But overnight low temperatures are going to be in the mid and upper 70s. So it's basically going to be miserable for the next couple of days. It's going to feel like August and the dog days of summer. Highs near 100, lows in the 70s. Rinse, wash, repeat. For Radio John Deke, I'm meteorologist Garrett Lewis.
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1: I'm meteorologist Garrett Lewis with your forecast. High temperatures. Oh my god. Do I need to really do this? Can't John or Deke do this? It's going to be 100 and sunny forever. Well, maybe not forever, but at least for the rest of the week, the weekend, and most of next week. I think the hottest day is probably going to be this weekend. Many of us will be in the low 100s. The heat index is going to be over 100 each day. A high near 100, a heat index from 105 to 110 with those heat advisories in effect. Please take care of yourself out there. Temperatures don't cool off for about a week and a half or so. It's also getting pretty dry. But it looks like hopefully by the end of the month, we start getting that change and get into some fall weather. For Radio John Deke, I'm meteorologist Garrett Lewis.
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0: advisories are in effect. We will have some breezy south winds in the afternoon. It'll help a little bit. But overnight low temperatures are going to be in the mid and upper 70s. So it's basically going to be miserable for the next couple of days. It's going to feel like August and the dog days of summer. Highs near 100, lows in the 70s. Rinse, wash, repeat. For Radio John Deke, I'm meteorologist Garrett Lewis.
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1: I'm meteorologist Garrett Lewis, and it's hot. Don't shoot the messenger. My goodness, we're going to be near 100 degrees for the rest of the week and the weekend. And next week, there's not much in the way of rainfall right through the middle of next week. Take care of yourself out there. Heated.

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1: I'm meteorologist Garrett Lewis with your forecast. High temperatures. Oh my god. Do I need to really do this? Can't John or Deak do this? It's going to be 100 and sunny forever. Well, maybe not forever, but at least for the rest of the week, the weekend, and most of next week. I think the hottest day is probably going to be this weekend. Many of us will be in the low 100s. The heat index is going to be over 100 each day. A high near 100, a heat index from 105 to 110 with those heat advisories in effect. Please take care of yourself out there. Temperatures don't cool off for about a week and a half or so. It's also getting pretty dry. But it looks like hopefully by the end of the month, we start getting that change and get into some fall weather. For Radio John Deak, I'm meteorologist Garrett Lewis.
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1: I'm meteorologist Garrett Lewis, and it's hot. Don't shoot the messenger. My goodness, we're going to be near 100 degrees for the rest of the week and the weekend. And next week, there's not much in the way of rainfall right through the middle of next week. Take care of yourself out there. Heat advisories are in effect. We will have some breezy south winds in the afternoon. It'll help a little bit. But overnight low temperatures are going to be in the mid and upper 70s. So it's basically going to be miserable for the next couple of days. It's going to feel like August and the dog days of summer. Highs near 100, lows in the 70s. Rinse, wash, repeat. For Radio John Deke, I'm meteorologist Garrett Lewis.
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1: I'm meteorologist Garrett Lewis with your forecast. High temperatures. Oh my God. Do I need to really do this? Can't John or Deke do this? It's going to be 100 and sunny forever. Well, maybe not forever, but at least for the rest of the week, the weekend, and most of next week. I think the hottest day is probably going to be this weekend. Many of us will be in the low 100s. The heat index is going to be over 100 each day. A high near 100, a heat index from 105 to 110 with those heat advisories in effect. Please take care of yourself out there. Temperatures don't cool off for about a week and a half or so. It's also getting pretty dry. But it looks like hopefully by the end of the month, we start getting that change and get into some fall weather. For Radio John Deke, I'm meteorologist Garrett Lewis.
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1: I'm meteorologist Garrett Lewis, and it's hot. Don't shoot the messenger. My goodness, we're going to be near 100 degrees for the rest of the week and the weekend. And next week, there's not much in the way of rainfall right through the middle of next week. Take care of yourself out there. Heat advisories are in effect. We will have some breezy south winds in the afternoon. It'll help a little bit. But overnight low temperatures are going to be in the mid and upper 70s. So it's basically going to be miserable for the next couple of days. It's going to feel like August and the dog days of summer. Highs near 100, lows in the 70s. Rinse, wash, repeat. For Radio John Deke, I'm meteorologist Garrett Lewis.
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2: 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Can John or Deke do this?
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2: I'm meteorologist Garrett Lewis with your forecast. High temperatures. Oh my good. Do I need to really do this? Can't John or Deak do this? It's going to be 100 and sunny forever. Well, maybe not forever, but at least for the rest of the week, the weekend, and most of next week. I think the hottest day is probably going to be this weekend. Many of us will be in the low 100s. The heat index is going to be over 100 each day. A high near 100, a heat index from 105 to 110 with those heat advisories in effect. Please take care of yourself out there. Temperatures don't cool off for about a week and a half or so. It's also getting pretty dry. But it looks like hopefully by the end of the month, we start getting that change and get into some fall weather. For Radio John Deak, I'm meteorologist Garrett Lewis.
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1: I'm meteorologist Garrett Lewis, and it's hot. Don't shoot the messenger. My goodness, we're going to be near 100 degrees for the rest of the week and the weekend. And next week, there's not much in the way of rainfall right through the middle of next week. Take care of yourself out there. Heat advisories are in effect. We will have some breezy south winds in the afternoon. It'll help a little bit. But overnight low temperatures are going to be in the mid and upper 70s. So it's basically going to be miserable for the next couple of days. It's going to feel like August and the dog days of summer. Highs near 100, lows in the 70s. Rinse, wash, repeat. For Radio John Deke, I'm meteorologist Garrett Lewis.
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2: 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Can John or Deke do this?
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1: We even say check out all their listings because they even do rentals at Lindsay. I hooked Alicia up, Alicia Demarest, Realtor of the Year.
2: Hello.
1: With my child looking to get a house for that upcoming baby we have coming around Halloween. Got it hooked up, so thank you.
2: How smart are they, by the way, to have their governing body be called Neighbor? It's like NABOR, and that's the name of their group that handles their realtor group. That she was the 2025 Arkansas Neighbor Realtor of the Year, and of course she's our official realtor of the show, her and Chris, with Lindsay and Associates. And it's a sickness. I still can't stop because she'll send me listings that she of houses she knows I'll love. And I'll go to lindsay.com to just sit there and gawk at houses that I'm looking at. I just can't stop. I got to stop. It's a sickness. I can't stop doing it. The house she sent me, dude, that she's got an open house with this Sunday, I can't.
1: She knows. She's got you.
2: She knows.
1: Kendall should come back from Japan and you have papers ready for a new home. Surprise!
2: Surprise! There's an open house Sunday, 2 to 4. This house that she's got on East Hardy, it is right across East Fayetteville, and it is right across from one of my favorite subdivisions. And she sent it to me, and I Googled it, and I looked where the location was, and I go, Alicia, what are you doing? You're too good at your job.
1: You like it.
2: She knows my square footage I'm going to need, my price range, bedrooms, the whole thing. Yeah, she knows the whole thing.
1: Does it hit those boxes?
2: Yeah.
1: There you go.
2: And it's got to be unique. It can't just be a cookie cutter, same as this house. My God. So, yeah, I hate it. Doggone it. Alicia Demarest is too good at her job. That's the problem.
1: Yeah, really good.
2: She is.
1: Realtors, man. She got Jackson and Claudia hooked up, and they just know every. I mean, there's stuff that wasn't even, I think the one they got wasn't even listed.
2: That's the other thing.
1: Exactly what you're looking for? Boom. I mean, yeah, they'll be on Zillow's and Realtors like a month later before the people have them.
2: That's what happened. She texted me 2 weeks ago, and she goes, hey, I've got a house you and Kendall would love. And I go look at her listings, and I go, is it this thing in Springdale? Is it this thing over here in Kingsbury? And she goes, no, it's not even on the market yet. Because she knows.
1: She's got it in the back of her mind.
2: Because they approach her, and then she's like, ooh. And then she immediately goes through the Rolodex, starts thinking of all the people like me that would love that house, and she reaches out to them. And that's why she gets stuff sold way faster than other people. Because she's just got this, for 30 years she's been doing this. She's got a whole A through Z of people that like.
1: We get you guys in touch with the best people. If you hear John and Deke talking about them, it ain't because, they're garbage.
2: No.
1: They're at the top of what they do. Norwood and Norwood, they're at the very top. The Creeks, we were hanging out there, that place. Zoe's doing golf at Springdale, and some kid's like, do you ever play golf? Do you ever been to the Creeks? She's like, have I ever been to the Creeks? Yeah, I've been there every summer, all the summer.
2: The Sunday before we went on our trips, Kendall went to Japan and I went on my golf trip, she and I went again to the Creeks.
1: It's just so much fun.
2: And, buddy, it was absolutely packed.
1: Yes.
2: On a Sunday at 3, the track man, there were people just waiting on bays.
1: That's awesome. And look, it's hot outside, but it's covered. They've got fans in every bay. You're good to go. They got a nice breeze up there. We lucked out with this TrackMan competition where it was not a hot day.
2: Oh, it was
1: so
2: fortunate.
1: Early morning. Go in the morning if you can.
2: Well, and all credit to Brett. I mean, Brett Hash, who obviously owns the Creeks, it was his idea to have it not just be because of our morning show, but he's like, I think it's going to be a situation to where it'll be cooler. And that was his idea. He's like, you don't want to do it in the afternoon. I mean, 99 degrees.
1: Yeah.
2: So every time we were out there from like 8 to 10 or 7 to 9, it was 83, nice breeze. Sitting there just drinking our drinks while we were playing some golf on a Friday morning. Totally love it. So she's really getting into it.
1: Yeah, I know she's got practice. She gets to leave school and go to Springdale Country Club.
2: I saw day one when she was just trying to find her swing that she had the coordination.
1: Yeah.
2: And I'm not saying skill level, but on day one where she first picked up the club and just started kind of getting used to it, I immediately knew that she would take to it?
1: Well, she had practice over the summer, and they go to Springdale Country Club, and shout out to her best BFF, Evie. They go there, and Evie's dad's a member of Springdale Country Club, so she likes going after the golf practice to get a little Shirley Temple at the country club.
2: Mm-hmm, yeah.
1: And her little sleeveless golf gear.
2: Sure, sure.
1: And then her mom's like, Jesus Christ, Derek, make her put on sunscreen. I'm like, I'm not with her.
2: Let me
1: Hello?
2: Tell you something. As dark complected as all your kids are with the brown eyes, they tan easy.
1: Oh, yeah. I don't know. But, I mean, she is out there for a while. It wouldn't kill her to put a little something on her face.
2: Always. Some SPF, baby. Get it on those shoulders, that face, those arms. Going to constantly be seen. Yeah, yeah. No, we went through... when we went on our golf trip and we went to Costco, which is so weird to say because there's not one here, and everyone's like looking at me, they go, you don't have a Costco card. I go, you're darn right I don't. There's not a Costco within 150 miles.
1: We were in Springfield. We've been there like once a month since Poppy died up leading up to.
2: There's one there, right?
1: Yeah, there's one there and there's one in Tulsa. And I'm like, should we go get one? And she's like, how much is it? And I'm like, it'd be just kind of fun to shop around. But then like the stuff we'd have to get.
2: It's just Sam's.
1: It's a little different.
2: It's a little different.
1: We didn't even go in one, though. I've never
2: Pepsi to Sam's Coke.
1: I've never been in one. And I was like, what would we get? And I'm sure Sam's has the versions of whatever they have, but yeah.
2: I'm glad my older brother isn't here for this conversation. We'd have to turn
1: the
2: lights
1: off.
2: Well,
1: we're flanked by him. I mean, there's one 2 hours away in Springfield. There's one in Tulsa.
2: Right.
1: There's one in Little Rock.
2: Mm-hmm.
1: So.
2: And there will never be one here.
1: We're fine.
2: Yeah. We are fine. We have two Sams.
1: Yeah.
2: Well, three Sams. You're right. Apologies. So we are fine on the buying in bulk situation here in Northwest Arkansas.
1: Sometimes I'm like, do I even need more? Zoe's not around. Do I even need a Sam's? Because that is bulk.
2: Oh, yeah. When we went to Costco, we were trying to find, like, we were trying to buy one thing, like buy a little thing. There's no buying one little thing. You buy it in bulk.
1: Yep.
2: Yeah.
1: So, yeah, we got to get one. I think we could handle it. Where would you even put it? Or will it forever be blocked? And if it's blocked, why is Target allowed?
2: Because they were sneaky deaky. I don't know. Maybe they cut a deal. I don't know.
1: Now we got two Targets.
2: Right. But I'm saying there will never be a Costco here. And just never. That's why they got to be, whenever anyone's doing a major purchase.
1: You know what, true? You know, we always say it's like, it's Sam's blocking them, and I'm sure. But there's probably like part of Costco, like, we don't want to go in there and compete with them.
2: I'll tell you a fun story about real estate and just how cutthroat it is when people know that you want to buy a large parcel of land.
1: Yeah.
2: I use the Broncos because they're building a new stadium in downtown Denver called Burnham Yard. And they're you know, the Waltons have done it. They're the ones who are spending the money, and it got out. And they made the announcement before they bought all the land. To do this insane thing. They're not just building a stadium. They're building a community around the stadium.
1: Yeah, they're building the Walmart campus.
2: Basically so. Yeah. And the reason why they picked this spot is because they got all these railroads. They got all these routes. They're right off I-25. It's an incredible spot. But the problem is they announced that that was going to be the preferred spot for the stadium before they bought all the land. So now you've got a situation where you've got a concrete company in Denver who owns like 10 acres of space down there. It's a big lot.
1: Right.
2: And everyone around there is like, oh, what this is the Waltons. They know they're going to get a little extra than they normally would. Well, this concrete company pulled the old man an up game where he's, you know, the tiny little house and the big uprise. And he's like, not selling. Not
1: All
2: selling.
1: Right. Good for them.
2: I'm not selling. So finally, guess what? They announced that they bought his land. Do you know what this guy is going to make for those 10 acres? 50.
1: What would it normally be?
2: Five.
1: Five?
2: 5 to 10 million.
1: So he got 10 times.
2: He got $55 million.
1: 11 times. So maybe at least five times the money.
2: Because he had the leverage.
1: So that's for all you people that are like, it's been my family house since whatever that. Would you take five times what it's worth?
2: You bet your ass you would.
1: Most people would.
2: And all of them did. I mean, everyone down in Burnham Yard have had that property for decades.
1: But that's the other thing, too, is like they've had that property for decades, but everybody's got
2: time.
1: A price. And that's what people hate those big corporations for, because they can five times the price and you kind of have to say yes.
2: And so I tweeted it and I said, hey, Razorback fans, you want to know why Walmart is not giving to the level of, like, you know, Mark Cuban or whatever is happening in those. Let me show you what they're spending the money on. They did. That's not even for the team. They gave that to a concrete company.
1: I just, you know, I think we all have that place, or, you know, it could be your parents' house or that one special spot in your life where you're like, oh, we'll never sell it. Yeah, you would for five
2: Everyone
1: times.
2: Everyone has their
1: and
2: price.
1: And there are people out there that can buy everything you own for five times the price.
2: And not even blink.
1: And they live here. Yeah. I'm not talking even globally.
2: Yeah.
1: I'm saying they're
2: they
1: here.
2: They live right here.
1: And they're like, if you, we ain't going to sell it. Old man Jenkins wasn't going to sell his property until they offered him five times its worth.
2: But they did that on purpose. And that's what I'm saying is that that's not normally what they do. What normally Walmart does is they go stealthily buy it.
1: Like you just got your dad's car.
2: Yeah.
1: It's your dad's car. You're going to be tied to that forever.
2: Yeah. I don't know how I ever sell that car.
1: You would for five times.
2: Yes. But no one's ever going to offer me.
1: If somebody goes, hey, I'm collecting those, and that VIN number is the only one I need.
2: Right. For example, like,
1: I'll give you 50 grand for it.
2: I know the blue book on it, right? It's not, it's an old car.
1: It would, it's, but it means something to you.
2: Yeah, sentimental.
1: You would take double. You wouldn't even get up to five.
2: Probably double.
1: Yeah.
2: Yeah. Because the blue books are like, it's not an expensive car. It's old. It's like 13, 14.
1: Right. Yeah. I know. But the point is, like, everybody's got a price.
2: Yeah, I'd take 30.
1: 80, even the sentimental stuff.
2: Like, and we can just start going down. 28, probably. 25, likely.
1: So is that double?
2: Not even.
1: Oh, okay.
2: Well, 25 is double, yeah.
1: But I'm just saying that's as close as you're going to get to something that's sentimental right now.
2: Because
1: you'd sell your house for market value.
2: Oh.
1: Yeah.
2: Yeah.
1: What's wrong with your house?
2: Nothing, my God.
1: Well, maybe we do a little house swap. You buy this house, I'll buy your house, and everybody wins.
2: I'm location guy. You know how I am.
1: I know, but you just talked about Alicia having you this house.
2: Yeah, well, that's over off crossover.
1: Well, then, do I get first right of refusal for your location?
2: Yes.
1: Because that'd be
2: really
1: convenient. Of course,
2: I wouldn't even list it.
1: There you go.
2: I wouldn't even, dude, I wouldn't even list it. Why would I, all due respect to Alicia, if we can do a deal like that?
1: Yeah, then I got to sell my house.
2: See,
1: or do I rent it to the kids? And then we just...
2: As long as you're getting... It doesn't matter if you sell... Well, it would because it'd be in your name and then the bank debt-to-income ratio.
1: That's another thing we could do. I just rent your house.
2: Well, no.
1: You need to sell it. Okay,
2: I got to sell it.
1: Right,
2: yeah.
1: Well, we're
2: no,
1: ripping.
2: No, no, I get it. I get exactly what you're doing. Because we're doing that with my dad's house right now. We're renting my dad's house
1: so
2: we can pay for his assisted living.
1: But you would need to buy this house. You would have to sell your house.
2: Correct. It'd have to be a contingency offer.
1: Okay.
2: But you could do it.
1: I want to pay for it what you paid for it.
2: Well, that's not going to happen.
1: Oh, well, all right.
0: It's the Rath Ride Home with John and D, presented by Rath Mitsubishi, on the corner of 71B and Don Tyson.
1: Here's a fun one from Andy Frasco and the UN. 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
1: 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Bad things. Is there anything worse than your internet going down like on a Friday at 4:30? You know you can't get anybody out to your house until Monday or Tuesday. You've lost the whole weekend as far as football watching.
2: I'd get a hotel.
1: Oh, dude.
2: I'd leave.
1: You'd live at Big Whiskey's is what you'd do. You'd sleep in the back. You'd be like, just have some more wings again.
2: I'd be like, hey, Shane, can I have a cot in the back to watch all the TV? Please and thanks. Yeah, don't even say those things. Man, I'm so ready for like that college football Saturday with game day and all the games we don't really care about. We should look up that first week.
1: Oh, do. Please do.
2: Not our
1: week. By the way,
2: week.
1: I went and looked at what the Hogs are favored by in week one. I went and looked.
2: Yeah?
1: Okay. Yesterday, we sat here on the show and we said, because it's like North Alabama, right?
2: Yeah.
1: From memory. Look at me. And I said, they'll probably be favored by like 27, 28. You know what they're favored by? 40.5.
2: All right.
1: Fade Hogs? Take Hogs?
2: I don't know this team to know.
1: I mean, 40.5 is 6 touchdowns.
2: I would hope we could cover 40.
1: You'd like to think. That's a lot. But, I mean, I also went and looked back at the last 5 games in North Alabama last year, and they lost every game by 45, 50 points. I mean, they were maybe the worst team in America. They're bad. Like, they're really bad. They're like UAPB bad. Remember when we put 70 on UAPB and we thought we were going to win the national title? Hey, we scored 70 points.
2: Hey,
1: we're back.
2: Look at us, everybody. Yeah, we're doing it. Week one starts August 29th.
1: That's week zero.
2: That's your North Carolina TCU matchup at 11 a.m., by the way. So early.
1: Week zero.
2: Then that is the then you got Memphis at UNLV, 2 teams that we've heard of. The rest are like Sacramento State against North Dakota State and stuff like that. So August 29th, not that far away from real college football that counts.
1: Yeah, I'm excited too, obviously. I people I trust that cover the Hogs are...
2: So those first couple weeks are kind of dipping our toe into it. We're not going to get any marquee matchups.
1: No.
2: It's going to be a lot of everybody's playing the North Alabamas.
1: Correct.
2: Not really any heavy
1: hitters.
2: There's
1: not a kickoff special, is there? Like, is there? They try to.
2: You know what? Clemson, LSU. Bing, bing, bing.
1: And it's always LSU, isn't it? Credit to them. And I mean that. They usually kick off the year against Notre Dame or some big team. It's in Atlanta, usually.
2: Clemson LSU is the big game 1 week.
1: Is that in Atlanta?
2: I don't know where it is.
1: It's
2: but,
1: usually in Atlanta for some reason.
2: Clemson LSU is a big one. That's good.
1: That is.
2: The rest is like Lamar at Arizona. And then we have a Sunday game. Wow. So we have Sunday college football, too. We have Louisville Ole Miss on Sunday. And then on Monday, SMU at Florida State. So, boom, they're giving us one game for that first week that matters, that should be competitive. It's not a bunch of Abilene Christian against Texas Tech.
1: Right.
2: Austin Peay, Vandy. Missouri State, A&M. Northern Alabama, Arkansas.
1: Yeah, it's not a lot.
2: So, credit to LSU for taking on Clemson
1: week
2: one.
1: And they do it every year. Every year, they're like the biggest game of the first weekend. And they put themselves out there. It was one of the things that got Brian Kelly fired, to be honest with you.
2: 3 games on Sunday the 6th, bro, right before NFL hijacks it. Washington State at Washington, Louisville Ole Miss, Wisconsin at Notre Dame. Okay. Why aren't they Saturday? Let's build that thing. We don't need Sunday games yet, do we?
1: Because the NFL's not there. They're going to take it. They'll take Sunday games until the week one of the NFL. And they do it.
2: Let's play that way too early. Will Arkansas ever get game day? It'd have to be that Georgia game. We'd have to start off, you know.
1: Undefeated. You'd have to whoop.
2: Yeah.
1: Whoop. As you said yesterday, pop Utah. You got to pop them. You got to dominate North Alabama, of course. And then you got to, who's week three?
2: Georgia.
1: Oh, game day week three. Okay.
2: Yeah, we'd have to pop Utah.
1: We'd have to kick their ass.
2: That's true.
1: Of course, they also usually announce it before.
2: But yeah, right. They probably already have game day week three. In fact, let's just ruin it for everybody and predict
1: I know.
2: Where they'll be for game day, because it will not be Georgia. It'll probably be... You know how you can do this? You can sort by what the ticket prices are. Florida State at Alabama. It'll be at Alabama week three.
1: Unless Florida State gets popped in week one or two.
2: I'm literally just kind of scanning and see what ticket prices are expensive.
1: Right.
2: I think it's expensive.
1: That's a smart way to look at it.
2: Here's a fun game. How much are Western Kentucky at Indiana tickets?
1: More than you'd think.
2: $150 as opposed to Stanford at Duke tickets are $29.
1: You mean to go watch the national champion Indiana Hoosiers?
2: Georgia at Arkansas tickets are as low as $80. And Ohio State, Kent State tickets are as low as $77. So I'm going to go ahead and predict week three game day, probably Florida State, Alabama. Just kind of gauging by the, Florida at Auburn could happen. Those tickets are as low as $200, $227. So people are excited about Florida, Auburn. As Razorback fans, I want you guys to all remember, we need Auburn to lose every game.
1: Yeah, we do.
2: Because we do not want to be tied to Alex Golish being the next Urban Meyer.
1: I cheer against the SEC in every game they play.
2: Yeah, but if Florida plays Auburn, if the SEC is going to play each other, we're rooting against Auburn.
1: Isn't that, I get what you're saying, because he was the Arkansas head coach for an hour.
2: Because some guy who sells bathtubs in Little Rock told us, and the whole world ran with it. Except us.
1: I made $400. I go, he's announced this. Who is this guy?
2: I made $400 betting against Alex Golish being the coach because I knew our source.
1: Yeah. I knew. Exactly.
2: I had good odds because it was like 90 on call sheet. So $50 on 10% went a long way. Michigan at Notre Dame. Michigan State at Notre Dame could be game day week three.
1: Possible. Yeah.
2: There's better Notre Dame games. Who would you pick then for game day?
1: You know,
2: I'd probably go Florida State, Alabama. That's a crossroad.
1: It's likely that Florida State will go into that game undefeated. Likely that Alabama will. So, yeah.
2: Your week four game day. Will we get game day week
1: not
2: four?
1: Not after the Georgia game, we won't.
2: Probably not. I'm going to go ahead. This is a fun thing we should bet on. All right. Who's going to be your bet for week four game day? You got Illinois at Ohio State. They're going to give Ohio State one. Are they going to give them the Illinois game? Do they go to Big Ten schools for game day?
1: Of course.
2: Well, I thought the Fox people would have that. Well, the Fox people.
1: I assure you, Fox just gets the cleanup of ESPN.
2: You got Notre Dame or Purdue. Oh, Oregon at USC. That could be a good one. I would probably put game day out there.
1: Game day. If you think game day cares what Fox even exists, they don't.
2: Would your week three game day be Oregon at USC?
1: Yeah.
2: That's a good one. Yeah. All right. Week five game day. How far out do they probably prep this?
1: They don't. I mean, they obviously have like three or four games that are on their radar, but they never announce it until like a week out.
2: Week five, that's the Arkansas at A&M. We might get game day for that, but it'll be their game day, but we'd have to have beaten Georgia.
1: There's no way.
2: Okay.
1: Dude, we're going to play Georgia.
2: Does Coach Prime have any pull still, or is he old news now? Because Texas Tech and Colorado?
1: No. He's got no juice.
2: Texas Tech at Colorado. Oh, you got Notre Dame going to Belichick. If Belichick and Bobby Petrino are undefeated for week five, you got Notre Dame at North Carolina. North Carolina will get a game day.
1: Yeah.
2: We're on to Cincinnati.
1: But they're terrible.
2: That's my prediction. If North Carolina wins, they were not good last year. Right?
1: Correct.
2: But you get Notre Dame at North Carolina. North Carolina not known for having game days.
1: Yeah, I mean, if there's even the prayer of them being good, they'll look for an excuse to get there in North Carolina. They would do anything they could.
2: Well, now we got to do our homework and see if North Carolina can go undefeated before they play up. They go at Clemson week three. All right, if they beat Clemson, then they're 3-0 and Notre Dame comes into town. There's your game day.
1: That is your game day.
2: Not our game day. We're not going to have one this year. Barring a miracle, right?
1: Not a miracle. If you go to Utah and pop them.
2: Week six of game day. If we're undefeated, Tennessee at Arkansas will be game day.
1: If we're undefeated week six.
2: But you know what? No, it won't because if we're undefeated, let me ask you this. Mm-hmm. We're undefeated. Tennessee comes here. Are we game day?
1: Yes.
2: Against
1: if we're undefeated,
2: Alabama, Georgia.
1: In week six, it's the headline of college football.
2: All right, but then we played Alabama, Georgia, which means we've beaten Georgia.
1: Yeah, we'd be top 10.
2: We would get that game over Alabama, Georgia. You'd already know they're going to Alabama, Georgia.
1: Oh, yeah. Yeah, I can't imagine that one.
2: We would have to be undefeated.
1: Mm-hmm.
2: And we ain't going to be undefeated. No. So that we can already tell you week six is going to be Georgia-Alabama because you have to go.
1: You can stop forecasting now. We're way past any talk
2: of
1: game
2: day. We're
1: taking
2: our bets. We're placing our bets. Week seven, we're just so biased to the SEC, though. Up Florida State at Miami. They'll be down at Miami. That's easy.
1: That's way easy. That's an easy.
2: Maybe picking game day is not that hard. You just got to give these surprise teams their love when they like Vanderbilt. They showed up at Vandy one year.
1: Yeah. Oh, yeah. Or Indiana when they showed up last year.
2: Yeah,
1: when they,
2: smart.
1: When, yeah, they have to.
2: We also want Oklahoma State to lose every game, guy. We do not want to be tied to Eric Morris being a kick-ass coach.
1: No. We don't want any of those guys to do well.
2: I think we're fine with Jon Sommerall. We were legit tied to Morris and Golish.
1: Yeah, and it's Florida. What are you going to do? Someone's got to turn that around. Somebody.
2: Game day. I mean, how is it hard? But they do. They have to pick against A&M at Alabama. That'd be a game of like, oh, they got to be there, but not necessarily.
1: Alabama ain't Alabama. You know what I mean?
2: But they're still Alabama.
1: They're Alabama, but they're not at Alabama.
2: They could go if they're good, but they're not.
1: Rank the SEC teams. Like Georgia's one.
2: No, I'm just looking at game day stuff. Yeah. They could go to Wisconsin, USC at Wisconsin. But Wisconsin ain't no good either.
1: What week is that?
2: That is, what do you want to go to a game?
1: I'll tell you what. I'm not saying we're going to go.
2: To Wisconsin? You just drove back from Michigan.
1: Follow me. I'm just saying that would you agree that Camp Randall and Wisconsin.
2: Is that Wisconsin?
1: Yeah.
2: Yeah, I want to go. We got to go to Madison, Wisconsin once.
1: This is what I'm saying.
2: We take Chuck with us. He shows us around. They get that Fonzie statue in Milwaukee. Are they close?
1: What weekend is that? I need a date.
2: 10/24.
1: Okay, that's October. That's a week before Halloween.
2: Yeah.
1: Okay. Who do we got?
2: Well, I got a baby coming around Halloween. I can't be stuck up in Wisconsin.
1: That'll be a week later.
2: You'd rather go to... Why do you want to go to that game?
1: Because that's USC-Wisconsin.
2: What's that mean?
1: What do you mean, what's that mean? USC is the biggest brand that's going there. They're not going to do better than SC Southern Cal.
2: But why do you all of a sudden want to go to... Well, Notre Dame's going to play.
1: Because Todd's daughter is a cheerleader on the Wisconsin team.
2: Oh, okay.
1: And B,
2: there it is.
1: Ken... his son is going to grad school there.
2: Okay, so we have connections for tickets.
1: We have a couple of connections for tickets and actually people we could tailgate with.
2: All right, well, then we'd be Wisconsin fans, right?
1: Mm-hmm.
2: All right.
1: Oh, yeah. We can wear all the red.
2: Be good.
1: Yeah.
2: That'd be fun, too.
1: Yeah, we got to get that. We got to do that.
2: So, yeah, there's your prediction for the game days. And I hate to break it to you, Razorback fans. I don't see us on one. I don't see one where we get, they're totally going to be at Indiana that week. That's Ohio State at Indiana. There's your game day.
1: Yep. You're right.
2: Slam dunk.
1: That's easy.
2: That's an easy one. You can mark that one down.
1: Yep.
2: In fact, it's going to take some weird... Well, that one's already taken care of. Alabama, Georgia, game day. Indiana, Ohio State, game day. You can forget it. There can be all the Cinderellas you want.
1: Those are the brands.
2: In the meanwhile, if we did play... I think we were off that week. No, Arkansas at Vanderbilt. They ain't coming to that one over Indiana, Ohio State. That's a lock. I think Florida, Georgia's a lock.
1: Once the Georgia game happens to us, we can stop thinking about game day.
2: But if we win, what's our next possibility? We just have to keep winning to even think about getting one.
1: Yeah, you're right.
2: Are we off? We're off. When's our bye week? Do you know? That used to matter to you. Now it doesn't. That's nice.
1: It is.
2: I like it.
1: Me too.
0: It's the Wrath Ride Home with John and Deke, presented by Wrath Mitsubishi. 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
3: I'm meteorologist Garrett Lewis with your forecast. High temperatures. Oh my God. Do I need to really do this? Can't John or Deke do this? It's going to be 100 and sunny forever. Well, maybe not forever, but at least for the rest of the week, the weekend, and most of next week. I think the hottest day is probably going to be this weekend. Many of us will be in the low 100s. The heat index is going to be over 100 each day. A high near 100, a heat index from 105 to 110 with those heat advisories in effect. Please take care of yourself out there. Temperatures don't cool off for about a week and a half or so. It's also getting pretty dry. But it looks like hopefully by the end of the month, we start getting that change and get into some fall weather. For Radio John Deke, I'm meteorologist Garrett Lewis.
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5: For the Northwest Arkansas Traffic Network, I'm John Runyon. Here's a look at your traffic update. So far, so good this afternoon. I-49 northbound and southbound have no problems at this time. A little bit of congestion around 71B south of Bentonville and Rogers. Typical at this time of day. Do be careful around Walton Boulevard as you get onto I-49. A little bit of congestion around Tiny Town and Springdale as well along 412. Buckle up and be safe. That's your traffic update from the Northwest Arkansas Traffic Network. I'm John Runyon.
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0: 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This is the John and Deke Show.
1: Yeah, it is. What's going on? It is the John and Deke Show as we are hurtling towards fall. Oh, which I'm excited about. I'm just ready. And I'm not complaining about heat because I prefer the summer. We've had that argument a zillion times.
2: I'm just ready for the football and the routine and the snacks and the game and the Saturdays and my wife's new schedule. She's got weekends, so we're excited about that. And we got this kid coming around Halloween. Got to land that plane. Going to be a good time. We got a baby shower at the end of this month that my parents said they're coming up for. That's fun. My parents didn't come
1: we're
2: up for anything.
1: We're going to that.
2: You're going to that too?
1: Yeah, my wife and I were invited to that.
2: Okay.
1: Yeah, and by the way, have already done our shopping.
2: Me too.
1: In fact, I did it 2 months ago.
2: There, boy.
1: Yeah.
2: Well, there
1: and
2: you go.
1: I already told you off air the rules for what I would buy your grandchild and what I will not buy your grandchild. I will never buy your grandchild any Broncos gear.
2: Thank you.
1: Okay. I will never buy your child any Nuggets gear.
2: All right.
1: Okay. I will never buy your kid any competing brand with a team you care about.
2: You throw that right in the trash.
1: Yeah. And obviously I'm already leaning into it because, boy Kastner, is
2: junior,
1: a boy.
2: Junior. You can call him
1: yeah,
2: Rob.
1: Junior squared. So obviously sports are going to be involved somehow. So yeah.
2: All
1: it's
2: right.
1: Apparel. It's sports apparel.
2: That'll be fun.
1: But it's not Broncos.
2: All
1: not
2: right.
1: Nuggets. Not Rockies.
2: Okay.
1: Yeah. So.
2: All right. Should
1: That's
2: be a good
1: hint.
2: Time. Should be a good time.
1: Yeah.
2: Excited about it.
1: It's actually here at the station.
2: Around Halloween. Is it that Coors Light sign right above his bassinet?
1: No, hold on a second. It's right. I don't even have to get out of my chair.
2: All right.
1: It's right here.
2: Okay. We're debuting a gift. We ought to do. This will be fun. We should tag Claudia's Amazon wish list if the listeners want to buy Junior something off the wish list. Why not make a post if you guys want to contribute to Junior arriving around Halloween and just wipe out that registry? That'd be great. You guys listen
1: every
2: way. I put
1: it in my office, and I'm not going to go in there. So.
2: All right. You guys are part of the show. If you want to buy the baby something, I'll put the registry up on our Facebook page.
1: We just got some cute onesies. You know.
2: That's fun.
1: That thing.
2: It's always a good time. Yeah. We're excited. Parents are going to come up. We're going to have it at his mom's house. So.
1: Oh, really?
2: Go. Yeah.
1: Oh, nice.
2: They got a nice little house in Bella Vista.
1: I'm sure they do.
2: And we're going to be there. And I told my mom, who's on her worldwide, as she calls it, trip of a lifetime. She goes, oh, Jenny's house. Oh. I go, Mom. This ain't 2001. We're 25 years removed from...
1: We're all on the same team.
2: Exactly.
1: Rowing the same way.
2: Right. So...
1: You know what I would say in old school? You ever seen these movies like American Gangster where Denzel shows up he's from New Jersey, shows up in New York, and the cops go, you got to check with me before you come to New York. Well, I'm just saying that when we go to Bella Vista, do we need to check with Wendy Hughes? I mean, do we need to reach out and go, hey, we're going to be in your...
2: Let her know.
1: We're going to be in your town.
2: We're going to be running. She needs to campaign.
1: Yeah. So, hey, you run this town.
2: This election, if you see a Wendy on the ballot, just click it. Just have
1: we're Team Wendy.
2: That's right.
1: Writ large.
2: Wendy Howerton.
1: Hashtag.
2: Yeah, Bella Vista Wendy.
1: Mm-hmm.
2: Better
1: everyone
2: send
1: knows
2: wind.
1: Everyone knows it's Wendy.
2: Yeah. Everyone knows it's Wendy. Howerton running for that runoff for judge. She.

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1: You're like, oh, and then it wrapped up perfectly.
2: Right.
1: And I'm like, that's how it's done, Sterling Point.
2: And you said you picked out Furious.
1: I'm on the Furious. Mm-hmm. No, The Furious is the Kung Fu movie that'll be my favorite
2: Furious
1: movie of the year.
2: Furious is just the show on Hulu.
1: Furious is the show on Hulu where a girl got trafficked at a young age and goes back and gets the people that had time with her.
2: Mm-hmm.
1: And then the cop chases her, and I have a feeling they're going to be sympathetic towards her.
2: Oh, yeah. That's Emmy Rossum.
1: Yeah, we're watching one at a time on that one. No need to bang bang the Furious.
2: Well,
1: no need
2: also, to bang bang Furious. They also release one a week. You can't binge the whole thing.
1: Yeah, I know that too, but I'm like, I'm good with that content one time.
2: Correct.
1: I don't need to shove it down my throat. That's where we get lost, man. Our brains were not ready. We were not designed as humans to, binge watch stuff. Especially if we're binge watching, like, that's the obsession we have, and we're both one of them, the documentaries and the murder stuff.
2: I love those.
1: I know, but we're not designed, our brains aren't designed to sit on a Saturday when you get off a little early, or a Friday at 4 or 5 p.m. to 12 midnight. 7 straight hours of murder, murder,
2: it damages
1: murder,
2: your
1: murder,
2: psyche.
1: Yes.
2: Yeah.
1: So,
2: unlike Ted Lasso, which I haven't started yet, but I'm eager to do it. I guess he's coaching a women's team now.
1: But the percentage of people that, the percentage of people that binge watch is 100.
2: Mm-hmm.
1: And the percentage of the people that binge watch questionable content is probably 80.
2: Oh, sure. And by questionable stuff, this is not good for your mind.
1: No, not 8 straight hours of murder. Not 8 straight hours of Ted Lasso, to be honest with you.
2: Oh, come on. That's positivity.
1: But we're not built to just sit and go, and then we're on our phones while we're doing that.
2: Oh, sure.
1: So just the overload of our brains. I mean, this is our weekly message of like, get out and do something, move around, get off the couch for a little bit,
2: right?
1: Pick up a hobby, paint, learn an instrument, sing, draw something besides screen time.
2: Mm-hmm.
1: Add up the time. You know, Apple does a good job of like, here's your screen time, hit you with it on a Sunday, and you're like, good Lord, I was on the phone a lot. And you know when I wasn't on my phone? When I was moving around in Chicago doing that. Why don't we take that mentality for the places we live?
2: I've tried. I mean, this summer, nobody in the world has been in their freaking yard more than me. I've been in that backyard
1: for
2: 2-3 hours a day.
1: You've picked up an activity.
2: Yeah.
1: You've picked up a hobby. You're not constantly on your phone. You could easily use that yard time while whatever ESPN show you have on in the background.
2: Always part of interruption.
1: but that's a 30-minute show.
2: Yeah.
1: You could easily do that. When's your yard time? Like 2 to 5?
2: It doesn't even matter. It's all day, any day.
1: Right. But you've used that time.
2: Do you know that the day after I got back from Michigan, I woke up before I came to work and mowed my backyard?
1: Okay. But that's a good thing.
2: That's 7 a.m.
1: That's damn near a hobby because people in your income tax bracket would probably just have a yard guy.
2: Yes.
1: You want to do that.
2: I don't trust anyone else.
1: You like to do it.
2: Yes.
1: But that's an activity that most people before work would be on their phone.
2: I had a guy at Wright's. I was sitting there and I was eating and he didn't recognize me from the show. He recognized me from driving by my house every day. And he's like, I see you out in front of that house. He knows. It's like, man, you're mowing, you're watering, you're weed eating. I go, yeah.
1: Meanwhile, all my plants in my front yard are dead.
2: Of course. Well, yeah, man, it's 99 degrees.
1: I know. I don't even think I have a sprinkler. Do I need to get a sprinkler?
2: Yes. Lowe's is right next to
1: my
2: work.
1: Landscaping father would be just
2: appalled.
1: Oh, he totally would.
2: You've got Billy Paul and your dad's appalled.
1: Right. But you just, water that tree in front?
2: Every day.
1: The leaves are falling off my tree, does that mean it's dying?
2: Depends on the tree, but likely, yes.
1: Well, it's one of those.
2: Because I've got a river birch, and that thing dies in July.
1: Yeah, it's one of those things that every subdivision house has that
2: probably
1: one tree.
2: Probably a maple tree.
1: So if the leaves are falling, it's not because the seasons are changing.
2: Correct.
1: It's because it's thirsty and it's dying.
2: Yeah.
1: So just put a little water in it.
2: Yeah.
1: Just go.
2: Psst. I had to talk with Susan Duffy Parker. There's a name drop, and I'll never forget it.
1: Is she alive?
2: Is she alive?
1: I know. Remember that?
2: She's got the entire iHeart cluster on her shoulders.
1: Right?
2: I'll never forget it. I was so addicted to Dr. Pepper. She's like, you want to try drinking water sometime. Look what it does for plants.
1: Yeah.
2: So
1: I need to water that plant out, that tree outside my house.
2: I water everything in my yard. If it's in a pot, every day. If it's planted in the ground, like the new stuff, thank you, Grant Lancelot from Ozark, sodden lawn, I will water that every other day.
1: Okay.
2: Or it will die.
1: I could probably get in that routine.
2: Yeah, just let's get you a sprinkler, a little nozzle, spray, let's pick that stuff out.

0: and save your yard.
1: So you do? Do you have like a sprinkler that goes?
0: I have two sprinklers. I have one sprinkler that does the like yeah, the rainbow all thing. One side, all the other one side. Then I've got another one that is a smaller one that, depending on what part of your yard, goes. Yeah, I've got the whole thing down.
1: See, my job as a kid when I could drive is my dad landscaping. Right, he would have me. He would have me go.
0: There's the sound.
1: He'd have me go yard to yard.
0: I don't have that sprinkler. I don't have that sprinkler.
1: But I'd go to the village, and I was basically before there was DoorDash.
0: I like that you said rainbow because that's kind of what it is.
1: I would. I'd have to go set up sprinklers in other people's yards.
0: This sounds like a golf course.
1: So my mom and I would drive to this neighborhood and change sprinklers or turn them on.
0: Mm-hmm.
1: So that's how my dad would rotate it. He would go to these people's houses and he'd run their sprinklers. Before sprinkler systems were a thing, this was back in the 80s, early 90s.
0: If you had a sprinkler system back then, you were richy rich.
1: Yeah, we had one.
0: Yeah. Well, it's because your dad's in landscaping.
1: Yeah, we were probably the test market.
0: Yeah.
1: But we would drive from a village house to a village house, and I don't think I got paid for that.
0: I doubt it.
1: I need my repercussions. What do they say? My repercussions.
0: What?
1: I need to get paid for back time.
0: Oh, reparations.
1: Reparations is what I need.
0: You're used to repercussions. You want reparations.
1: I want reparations for my repercussions of watering people's yards
0: in
1: the village.
0: You need to talk to? Doug Norwood.
1: All right.
0: Norwood and Norwood, come to the rescue.
1: I'm suing my dad.
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3: I'm meteorologist Garrett Lewis, and it's hot. Don't shoot the messenger. My goodness, we're going to be near 100 degrees for the rest of the week and the weekend and next week. There's not much in the way of rainfall right through the middle of next week. Take care of yourself out there. Heat advisories are in effect. We will have some breezy south winds in the afternoon. It'll help a little bit. But overnight low temperatures are going to be in the mid and upper 70s. So it's basically going to be miserable for the next couple of days. It's going to feel like August and the dog days of summer. Highs near 100, lows in the 70s. Rinse, wash, repeat. For Radio John Deke, I'm meteorologist Garrett Lewis.
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0: The John Antique Show is presented by the Jones Center for Families in Springdale and Gustano's Pizzeria, the official pizza of the Loyal and Royal Army. You're always close to a Gustano's. Now, here's John and Deke.
1: Dude, Gustano's announced their summer pizza, and it's a barbecue pizza.
2: Buddy.
1: And I'm like, how many times am I about to eat at Gustano's this next month? Holy mackerel. I already eat there enough. And now they got the new location, of course, coming down here to the corner of Joyce and 71B. But now they got a barbecue pizza or summer pizza? Get out of here. I can't.
2: They do the best, man. I was up in Chicago where they're actually from, and I'm like, I get it. They brought this down here. That's what they did.
1: Yeah.
2: Because the pizzas up there tasted just as good as the ones we have down here, because that's where they're from.
1: It's a Chicago pizza.
2: Yes.
1: Yeah.
2: And I had that Giordano. I don't know what it's
1: Giordano.
2: Called. And they had Lou Malnati's. I had them both. That Lou Malnati's, man, that crust. And then here's the cool thing with the Chicago pizzas. They know they're branded globally, and they know people love them. And they're like, hey, if you don't have a Gustano's, we can mail you pizzas for $40.
1: Yeah, sure. Sure. Oh, they must make such bank on that.
2: You know what? It wasn't that bad when you really think about it. If you really, really wanted those peaches.
1: They're not making a ton on it.
2: They make them, they put them in the freezer, but it's like, if you buy six, then you can get them for like $25 a piece, which is not that bad. I mean, they're the deep dish kind, and they're about 10 inches, maybe 12. And, you know, I was like, do we really need to put six pizzas from Giordano's in our freezer? I don't think so.
1: I fundamentally, as much as I love John Stewart, I fundamentally disagree with his take on Chicago pizza. And I don't know if you've seen it.
2: Oh, he's a New York guy. They like their
1: thin
2: pizza.
1: Oh, and it's a war. They argue about who's got the best pizza.
2: They call them tomato casseroles.
1: Right, absolutely. And I fundamentally disagree with him on that. I do like a thicker pizza, which is probably why we have Gustano's as our official place.
2: There's a thicker pizza, and then there's Chicago-style
1: pizza. Which is it's a bowl.
2: And then there's New York pizza that's just thin, and then there's like Emo's pizza from St. Louis, which you can get Carrie in here to talk about, and that thing is like they just roll it thin.
1: Mm-hmm.
2: And it's almost like you could eat a whole pizza of those because they're flat.
1: Yeah. There's not as much density to it as much as a Chicago pizza.
2: But then the mentality of like, I just killed a pizza. Well, did you kill a Chicago pizza? Because that you need help.
1: Ain't no way you can kill a
2: full
1: Chicago
2: pizza.
1: Can
2: you kill an Emo's pizza? Absolutely. Yeah. It's flat crackers.
1: We put that on our page a couple weeks ago where they were doing like a eating challenge. And when I put it up, I said, this seems pretty doable. Because I know that pizza that we put up.
2: Yeah.
1: And it's flat as paper.
2: We had an eating challenge at, we did it on the air with fat guys over in Tulsa. It was me and Chuck, and we brought up Mikey B, another fat guy on the radio station. And they bring in his big-ass burger and the fries, and I'm like, you know what? I think I can do it. You can't, and I got the science why from the fat guys guy. Mm-hmm. The reason skinny people like you and Joey Chestnut win these is because of, like, the enzymes in the meat. We already have that in our fat, and that's why when you see people win eating contests,
1: right,
2: they're usually not obese. And I got the closest, but then when they're like, and the fries, I mean, dude, I'm talking to you guys, this pizza had to be a hamburger. I'm looking at my keyboard, probably the keyboard part of the keyboard, you know, not the numbers or
1: half
2: palm,
1: the keyboard big. Two-thirds of the keyboard.
2: Two-thirds of a keyboard big surrounded by fries, and I got it down to a regular size burger, and then you're just like, I'm not going to win any money. What am I doing? I'm going to throw up.
1: Mm-hmm.
2: So, and then I saw a girl crush a sushi challenge one time in L.A., and I'm like, I could do that.
1: Which I'm sure my wife
2: You know what?
1: Do. My wife
2: No, it wasn't because they gave her like a half an hour. You got to go to town.
1: Yeah.
2: But
1: I've never seen anybody, and I know I've said this probably more than once on the show, and it doesn't mean anything to anybody out there, but we do our golf trip, and if I don't finish my meal on the golf trip, Jerry will eat everything I don't.
2: Yeah.
1: And then, if anyone else doesn't finish a meal, he'll eat what they don't eat.
2: Well, he's a growing boy.
1: And not only that.
2: What is he, like 6'5"?
1: No. He's tall. I mean, he's like 6'2 or 3. Oh. He's a big dude. He's like 6'2 or 3. I'd say 240?
2: Yeah.
1: 250? He's a big dude. But I've never seen anyone eat more than him, and I've never seen anyone eat faster than him. Nevin is a Marine, where you are only given basically 15 minutes during basic training to even eat. So you have to if you're military. Anyone you know that's military, they eat faster than anyone you know. Jerry eats faster than him. And it's not, I've just never seen anything like it. He's like a garbage disposal. It's weird. I'm the other way.
2: I never finish
1: my meal, ever. Never.
2: Why is that?
1: We've never really talked about it on the show, but of all the birth defects that I had, including my eye, The one that I had that I think has affected me the most in my life is, and people out there who are doctors know what pyloric stenosis is. And I was born with that, and it messed up my intestines. And I just think I'm always going to be little, and because I can't eat much. It's hard for me to eat. And it's just been that way my whole life.
2: All right.
1: And I've been basically food shamed my whole life about it. I just don't talk about it.
2: I don't talk about it a lot either, but I was born with cow stomach. So I have like four cows. I have all this room.
1: What?
2: No, I'm lying.
1: I was going to say, what are you talking about?
2: I have an animal stomach, so I nonstop eat. And even when I do eat and I'm full, I can keep eating. It's a problem. It's called obesity. And, you know, it's been, we don't really talk about it on the show, but,
1: yeah, we do.
2: I'm an animal and, you know, I like to try to stop. It's hard though, man. I mean,
1: food tastes good. We find what we love and it all, and people comfort eat.
2: Yeah. And then you got to worry about carbs. And then you get our age, you're worried about sodiums and cholesterols and what you can and what you can't have. And then you figure out your food triggers. Like, why am I always coughing? Why does this make me sneeze?
1: Mm-hmm.
2: Well, you just got to listen to your body. For you younger people out there in your 30s and 40s, listen to your body.
1: This is the first golf trip, figure by the way, that I haven't had any reflux at all.
2: If I eat McDonald's French fries, dude, or even Chick-fil-A French fries, what I'm saying is high
1: you
2: salt
1: swell
2: stuff.
1: Up.
2: I just start, the breathing slows down.
1: Mm-hmm.
2: It's like, hello.
1: Like, if I eat pretzels before bed, just the salt from that alone, I'm going to wake up and my ring won't come off my hand.
2: Oof. I mean,
1: it's
2: I've switched to popcorn, but just like plain popcorn. We had to go buy an air popper that we had in the 80s.
1: Mm-hmm.
2: That sounds like a jet engine when you fire it up.
1: Right.
2: So everybody knows in the house, daddy's making popcorn when you hear, and it just air pops plain, boring popcorn, which isn't good. But I like to crunch at night.
1: Yeah.
2: It's not good. It's not delicious.
1: It's almost a
2: texture
1: thing,
2: I don't put
1: thing,
2: anything
1: huh?
2: on it. I just want to.
1: No.
2: And that's the safest thing you can eat.
1: Yeah.
2: Because it's hardly any calories and there's no. You can control your sodium and you can control. There's no butter on it.
1: Mm-hmm.
2: Now, when I go to these movies I go to once or twice a week,
1: you go
2: and
1: full money.
2: Crush a full bucket of popcorn. You know, that's a whole other animal.
1: It is.
2: And it's just the little things you put on it.
1: But by then, if you do that like at a matinee, I mean, by the time you go to bed, that's out of your system. That's 10 hours.
2: Yeah, but that's just a lot of sodium, man. I'm learning as I get older, sodium is a big problem.
1: Sodium and sugar.
2: Yeah.
1: Are the shake and bake of what kills us.
2: Yes. So watch your sodium, guys. Mm-hmm. I'm telling you, as the younger old man, I saw a bit where it's like in your 50s, it's like he did it like reverse high school. Have you seen this bit?
1: I don't know.
2: It's in your 50s. 50s, we are the freshmen of old people. We're still young, but are old.
1: Yeah.
2: We're old to everybody else, but we're the freshman class of the old people.
1: Yeah.
2: We're the younger people of our older friends.
1: Right.
2: So like 60s are sophomores, 70s are juniors, and then 80s are seniors.
1: You're about to graduate to another place.
2: But we are now officially freshman class.
1: I'm middle freshman year.
2: Yeah, you're almost sophomore.
1: I'm at the second semester of my freshman year.
2: Yeah, I'm a freshman of the old
1: your
2: people
1: first
2: class.
1: Semester.
2: And then you realize first year, you're like, oh, sodium's a killer.
1: Mm-hmm.
2: Like, watch it.
1: Yeah.
2: Your whole body will change. Like you said, rings around. If you take your socks off and your leg still has that swoosh imprinted from the socks being pressed.
1: Not a
2: sodium,
1: good thing.
2: No, God, no.
1: No, no, no, no.
2: You start wearing compression socks on long drives.
1: Mm-hmm.
2: Got to do that.
1: Yeah.
2: So, yeah, we are the freshman class of the old
1: people. I like
2: that.
1: I'm in my second semester.
2: And then people like, you know, we got older sophomores. We have sophomore friends. Who's our oldest friend in the group?
1: Hagers. He's not 60.
2: But he would, I think he's almost sophomore.
1: He's getting there. He's a couple years away.
2: He's been old since he was 30. You know, he's lived like the old man since for the 30 years.
1: He's been a 30-year-old man since high school. Probably.
2: He's been an old man since high school.
1: That's what I mean.
2: Yeah.
1: He's been way over his age just for mentality, and it's served him well.
2: Yeah, for sure.
1: As being our most mature mentally friend.
2: And then am I the youngest? Barely by Justin, right?
1: Yeah.
2: All right.
1: Yeah.
2: So Justin and I are the freshman class
1: old
2: people.
1: Yes.
2: Because at 50, you are
1: old.
2: You just
1: went through orientation.
2: Yeah.
1: Yeah.
2: At 50, you're old enough. You have, you know, you've got your, you know where you're going in life, and you have your kids pretty much are done.
1: Yeah.
2: And they're less to work, and you can still have fun and do, you know, all the activities with the young people.
1: Right.
2: But you'll get hurt. You'll be sore. Whereas, like, 60-year-olds can't do that.
1: Mm-mm.
2: Like, we're graduating into where we're almost going to be out of touch with the world.
1: Like, I'm still throwing T-shirts into 50 rows deep at Bud Walton Arena. That's about to end.
2: Yeah.
1: I can't keep doing that.
2: Talked to a buddy of mine, again, freshman class. He's probably sophomore. He's in my dad's football league, so he's 60 plus. he had the shoulder surgery, and I said, hey, John needs that. He goes, well, I wish I'd have done it sooner. He goes, now I have to, he goes, I have to belt my own pants before I put them on because his arm won't go backwards to belt his
1: I'm
2: pants.
1: I'm basically that way already.
2: And he goes, I have to put my wallet in my front pocket because my hand won't go backwards.
1: After
2: but
1: the surgery?
2: But it feels great.
1: Yeah. Hell no.
2: Feels great, but.
1: No. This confirms what I think.
2: Yeah.
1: My range of motion goes right to hell on a shoulder surgery.
2: He says, when he said I had to belt my pants before, I was like, oof.
1: Never. I know a half dozen dudes around my age who have all had shoulder surgery, and guess how many of them feel better after it? None.
2: Well, he said he feels great, but you feel great with your arm going forward and to side, but not back.
1: Never. Never.
2: You got to have your arm going back.
1: Yeah, you got to be able to have range of motion, and I can't do that.
2: You think by now they would have found a way to get range of motion.
1: I mean, look, there is. It's just how much rehab you want to put into it and how damaged you were before the surgery. But mine's bad. I've needed surgery since I was about 35, and I will never do it because I can't.
2: We got a lot of friends our age, too. I've already had hip replacements.
1: Mm-hmm.
2: Like, Billy, that's right? Just that. Billy and Bill. I mean, Bill, obviously, yeah.
1: Oh, Bill. Well, Billy was a replacement. Bill's was a salvage job.
2: But, you know, how close are we to that?
1: Nowhere near. I'll tell you why. We don't walk. We sit here comfortably for our jobs.
2: What about knees? We're about ready for knees?
1: How do your knees feel?
2: Everybody knows. Everybody we know has somebody with a fake knee.
1: I'll say this, too. When I went golfing, I always squat down like Johnny Bench. That shows how old I am. I always squat down to read my putts and get up. I can still do it.
2: You always squat down like Adley Rutschman, you mean?
1: That's what I'm saying. Yes. Salvi Perez is
2: that's
1: what I
2: still
1: meant to
2: old.
1: Say. Yeah, you're right.
2: Pick a guy playing right now.
1: Ryder Helfrich that just got drafted.
2: Making
1: by,
2: 70s Reds references.
1: Hell yeah. But yeah, so I can still do that. You know, it also helps that I'm little, but still, my knees feel fine. My hips are fine. My shoulder's dead.
2: My hips are starting to feel weird, but we have a really, like a big sectional where it's no support. Mm. You just flop on it and you lean like sideways.
1: You finally got to finally see mine a little bit though. You see how huge that thing is?
2: But it's more supported. Like my cushions are a little more fluffy than yours.
1: Yeah.
2: But you just lay like sideways. I'm laying sideways, and then you get up and go, my back hurts. You're like, yeah, dummy. You've been watching 7 episodes of a show since 3 p.m. You've been on the couch for 8 hours. Your back's all jacked.
1: Dude, when we played 36 holes on Thursday, and we all then had to drive an hour back to our lodge, you should have heard everybody getting out of the vehicle after sitting still for an hour, after playing golf for 9 hours. It sounded like we were 87 years
2: old. Yes.
1: We're like, oh, God.
2: Man, I just did something the other day, and I mean, I'm going to Anytime Fitness as much as I can, but just a little thing, like if you reach down and grab something, just the wrong angle.
1: You'll tweak something.
2: You're going to Dr. Chip at the chiropractor. You're just hitting up Dr. Chip. What'd you do?
1: Time to see Dr. Chip.
2: Like, well, how great is Dr. Chip's job? He gets a bunch of guys like us that walk in, and he's like, well, what'd you do? And it's like, nothing. Nothing cool. We weren't, you know, bungee jumping. We didn't have a car wreck. I was bending down to pick up something off the ground, and your back just goes, nah.
1: Do you want to know? You sound like you just recreated the scene in Louis with Charles Grodin. When Louis goes to him and goes, my back this, my back that, and Charles Grodin just for 30 seconds goes, you're lucky to be able to walk.
2: Yeah. Man, I heard a good quote the other day, right? I was going to save this for the show, so we're on the show. Somebody said, ever since my grandma said this, it's changed my perspective. Everybody out there has troubles. Yeah, if I say, though, you got some troubles, you got some. Now, things are better for us now, but we've had troubles.
1: Say, but I'm going to let you say it.
2: Go ahead and say it.
1: Compare your troubles to everybody else.
2: Yeah,
1: and put them
2: everybody,
1: in the bag.
2: If everybody, not even in the world.
1: Yeah.
2: Put everybody you know's troubles in a bag, would you risk pulling out somebody else's troubles for yours?
1: No.
2: God, no.
1: Never.
2: You guys are going through way more than us for the people that are like, I have this and
1: not
2: this.
1: Just physically, but just life writ large. I wouldn't do it.
2: No.
1: Never.
2: Now, we are the minority. Again, we're the minority of the minority doing our dream job since we were little, blah, blah, blah. But, you know, we've had bad days. And there's some days I think you might want to reach in there, but
1: there's
2: be careful.
1: There's been days when I would absolutely trade with a few people. Don't get me wrong.
2: Yeah, but you don't know what you're trading for.
1: Correct. And I would have risked it. There were days in my life that I created on my own.
2: Give somebody else these problems.
1: Yes. But now,
2: you're saying
1: no
2: like
1: way.
2: The world should be like a volleyball course, a volleyball team, and we just rotate problems. All right, John's problems are mine.
1: Yeah.
2: Now who's getting my problems? Yeah. Whoever's to the left.
1: Mm-hmm. That's exactly right.
2: I have to carry around your nonsense.
1: Yeah. And in Moneyball, one of, you know, when Brad Pitt's going through everything and he's under siege and the talk show hosts are killing him and his head scout wants to fight him and his players hate him and no one gets what he's doing and everything. And his daughter's like, "Dad, I'm worried about you." And he just sums it up with one phrase: "I got uptown problems."
2: Oh,
1: and that's
2: man.
1: What it is. I got uptown problems. Like, if you have uptown problems, those aren't real problems. Uptown problems are, I got this client that wants this. I've got to deal with this situation with my yard. Those are uptown problems. Those aren't real problems. Real problems are, my daughter owes this much at school and I don't have it. Or I've applied for 17 jobs and no one's calling me back. Or my car won't run. I took it to the shop. They want X amount. I've got nowhere near it. Those Dang. Are real problems.
2: Yes.
1: Those are not our problems. Our problems are uptown problems.
2: Yes.
1: And I would far
2: and
1: rather have
2: other
1: these.
2: People's problems aren't your problems.
1: Correct.
2: You guys all need to
1: that
2: learn
1: is,
2: that.
1: And that's the problem you and I have, is that whenever we see slightly downtown problems,
2: shout
1: we
2: out
1: try
2: to
1: fix
2: the,
1: them.
2: Shout out to a complete stranger who listened to me explain my problems. I use that loosely. Helping Jackson and
1: I know who you're talking about.
2: And some listeners just like, "Deke, you're doing too much." And I don't know who that person is.
1: Well, we said it on the show. I looked at you and I said, "You are not the wolf. Why are we the wolf? We always turn into the wolf for the people in our lives." I even got the t-shirt given to me for Christmas. I got a t-shirt of the wolf given
2: really?
1: To me for Christmas. And it said, it's a picture of the wolf. And underneath it, because that's what he says. He shows up when Jules and Vincent in Pulp Fiction need him. At 8:30 in the morning, he's wearing a tux, driving his Lotus over to the house, and he shows up, and the first thing out of his mouth, he goes, "Hi, I'm Winston Wolfe. I solve problems." And that's how we look at it. We're always like, everyone in our lives that has something wrong, we think we're Winston Wolfe. We think we got to get them the house,
2: yeah.
1: get them the job, find them the thing, and get them the tickets. Whatever it is, we've suddenly turned into Winston Wolfe.
2: I know.
1: And it's exhausting.
2: Why are we this way? Because that's just
1: know.
2: How we work?
1: Because once we figured out that we had the connections and the equity to be able to make things happen for other people, it's kind of addictive.
2: Yeah.
1: Because it turns you into
2: helpers.
1: A savior, and it turns you into somebody who's like, I can fix things.
2: I call it insurance payments, because we're making insurance payments, and I think for all the stuff we've done for other people, when the time comes where wherever we need them back, we got it all.
1: I rarely take credit for this, but I will do it right now. That is something I have instilled. I would rather have people owe us
2: yeah.
1: than have to go to them.
2: Because I got it from you, right?
1: Yes.
2: Yeah.
1: I have always believed this. The more you do, you have built up a reservoir of goodwill. And then at that point, if you ever... Sean Rochelle, what he did for me on the day of my family and Kendall's family having the rehearsal dinner and him procuring all those tickets to Ole Miss Arkansas game one is crazy. He didn't need to do that.
2: Yeah.
1: But he did, and I will owe Sean Rochelle for the rest of my life. And he knows. And it's kind of a pay it forward thing when you think proactively like that.
2: But it's also the community that we built by staying here for 30 plus years, where we're connected with everybody. And the people that are getting to know us have no idea the reach we have in this business and this town and this building of the people we know and people that know us.
1: Well, it sounds transactional when we put it the way we just put it. Like, oh, I'm going to do this. And then all of a sudden, like, you know, I'm going to need something from you. You need something from me. I do it more as kind of a life.
2: I think we do it because we can. We really
1: we rarely
2: reach out for the other foot.
1: I never turn anyone down.
2: And we have that connection with a lot of sponsors and people that know people to help people we love.
1: I literally this morning got a message on Facebook from somebody who doesn't live here. They live out of town. And they're like, "Hey, when I'm in town, what are the chances of getting Razorback tickets?" I go, "Hi."
2: Yeah,
1: they'll be available and I'll be able to get them. So it happens all the time. And I don't look at it from a standpoint of, well, one day when he comes back, you know, or something like that.
2: No, we just love it. If this person you care about, yeah, you'll take care of him.
1: Yeah. And he only gets down here so often.
2: Therapists say that's a bad quality. We can't be trying to fix and help everybody.
1: Correct. But that's our thing almost. It's almost like our business model.
2: Take care of and help your inner circle. We don't have to do everything for everybody else.
1: I'm proud that I have. I mean, my kid is Nicolas Cage level hating of needing me. Like, Nicolas Cage's last name is not Cage. Nicolas Cage's last name is Coppola. But he didn't want to be Nicolas Coppola because he knew that everywhere he went, if he was Nicolas Coppola, he wouldn't be getting the job because of Nicolas. He'd be getting it as a Coppola.
2: Yeah.
1: And he knew that being Francis Ford Coppola's nephew, he could get anything he wanted anytime he wanted. So he changed his name so that he could actually say, I got this on my own. My kid has that mentality. If he could change, like, the fact that people know of our connection, he would.
2: Are your feelings going to be hurt if he starts going by Jackson Glover?
1: Yeah.
2: It would be?
1: Yeah, oh yeah.
2: All right.
1: But, yeah. I mean, he's earned it. I mean, he's known in his field, and his field, no one knows the hell I am.
2: No.
1: I mean, they know of me, but they don't care. He's gotten everything on his own, and it's what's really cool. So everything, every time, like, he has a thing where he's like, his truck, his place, whatever, and I even offer, he's just, even, and mom, too. Same way. He can't think that way.
2: It's weird. Their moms don't want us for anything anymore.
1: No.
2: You've even offered. They're like, no.
1: I've offered Razorback tickets, concert tickets.
2: They'd rather pay than get it from us.
1: They'd rather not go.
2: Exactly.
0: It's the Rath Ride Home with John and Dee, presented by Rath Mitsubishi. On the corner of 71B and Don Tyson.

0: 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Now, here's John and Deke.
1: That's us. What's up?
2: Hello.
1: How are you? It's the John and Deke Show. And, of course, another strong year at the Amp. Obviously, Kesha. We recently saw your lovely daughter enjoying herself at the Kesha.
2: If it came full circle, she once went at Halloween as Kesha Monkey Princess.
1: That's
2: and
1: right.
2: We had our friend Liz Croft put Kesha makeup on her.
1: Mm-hmm.
2: So she had like the lightning bolt and a monkey costume with a princess crown. Because when you were six, when she was, she might have even been six, dude. She might have been like four.
1: Mm-hmm.
2: You can't decide if you want to be Kesha or a monkey or a princess. And when I'm your dad, you go, well, be all three.
1: Mm-hmm.
2: How do you do that? Well, you're Kesha Monkey Princess. You go to your... Is Liz even a cosmetologist? Whatever she did. She was my hot friend that put on makeup.
1: Yeah.
2: I'm like, yeah, whatever.
1: Yeah, she was great at it.
2: And now they have that Pedego bikes.
1: Yeah.
2: And those things
1: By the
2: are
1: way,
2: everywhere.
1: I bring up the Amp, my friend, because everyone knows.
2: Because you want to go to Motionless and
1: we
2: White.
1: We are the go-to radio station when it comes to... concert tickets at the Amp.
2: Yes.
1: Letting you know who's playing at the Amp.
2: Correct.
1: Getting you shows at the Amp. Well, I was not prepared for this, and I don't even know what it means.
2: Okay.
1: The planning commissioners approved a permit that will allow live music once again at the Washington County Fairgrounds.
2: All right.
1: Commission unanimously voted this week to approve a conditional land use permit for the fairgrounds. Permit will enable live music to happen at the venue 10 times a year.
2: So just 10 times a year?
1: That's a lot.
2: Washington County Fairgrounds is where? Right over here?
1: Yeah, it's right off of 112.
2: What do we use it for?
1: We used to use it for the Amp.
2: That's true. Now we got 311 coming to the real Amp.
1: Right. But I'm talking about the sudden announcement that the Washington County Fairgrounds went, oh yeah?
2: Well, that means like the Tulsa State Fair, dude, they always have bands. So
1: we used to, but then the Amp moved.
2: Okay, well, now we can have the Washington County Fair and have, like, you know, Justin Moore come.
1: Right.
2: And you say 10 times a year. So if they have a Thursday, Friday, Saturday, Sunday fair, you have two acts, there's your eight.
1: But that's, no. It's not, the fair doesn't count. They're talking about concerts.
2: Yeah, they have concerts at the fair.
1: But the fair doesn't count.
2: But they probably blocked music at the fair. Like most state fairs, whatever fairs, have live music. If we don't, then we're missing out.
1: This is outside the fair timeline.
2: Okay.
1: So that's 10 times in addition to the fair.
2: We don't need that.
1: But they don't care. It's done. Like, okay. It's approved. It's going to happen. And my point is, I'm going to be curious to see first of all, who's booking acts at the fairgrounds?
2: Well, do you know some people that want to book acts at the rodeo grounds?
1: Yes.
2: So.
1: Yes. Interesting times.
2: Dirty Heads 311. We're going to have tickets for that to give away. That show's August 26th. And then we do have tickets for Skynyrd and Foreigner, buddy. Can I interest you in Skynyrd?
1: You sure could. Well, you're going to definitely interest me in Foreigner.
2: All right.
1: If Lou Gramm was there, I would already have gotten my VIP seats.
2: Is he not there?
1: I doubt it.
2: You do love you some Lou Gramm.
1: I love me some Lou Gramm, the most underrated vocalist of the 70s. Kidding me?
2: You know who was, all right, let's do it. Underrated band. If you don't know this show, our origin was classic rock, right? We do not play hardly any classic rock anymore. We've classed it. We call it classic alternative. It's stuff from the late 80s, early 2000s until today, right?
1: Right.
2: But the origin of John and Deke was 70s classic rock.
1: Correct.
2: We were sitting around at home the other day, and she's on her phone doing her game, and I'm playing on my phone or whatever. And I'm like, hey, Alexa, play some Bad Company. I don't know. We saw something, and I'm just like, under freaking rated, dude.
1: Paul Rogers.
2: Underrated. I know they're Hall of Famers, but I don't think people know how good they really were.
1: Yeah, they're so good.
2: Because the robot just kept playing songs, and I'm like, oh, yeah,
1: They're poor man Skynyrd. And they're
2: just
1: great.
2: Great.
1: Paul Rogers is a great singer.
2: And then, then it went into your Foreigners.
1: Uh-huh.
2: And your Bostons.
1: Yep.
2: And just those bands that aren't Led Zeppelin and are honestly classified as like Southern classic rock.
1: Southern rock.
2: Was Bad Company and those bands big in Colorado?
1: Badco was.
2: Okay.
1: Boston was enormous.
2: Okay, well, Steve that's not a Southern rock band. But so, like, your 38 Specials and your Lynyrd Skynyrds and
1: Steve Miller kind of is Southern rock adjacent. He is from Texas, so he qualifies.
2: All right, we're going to go. We're going to do our game, King of the Hill, but for bands we played on the Eagle, and we're not going to do the big ones.
1: Yeah, the Hall
2: of Famers.
1: I
2: named two bands, and you got to fight it out to
1: right.
2: who is the top
1: this.
2: Of the hill.
1: Let's do it.
2: All right, here we go.
1: Okay.
2: Let's just start off where... I can't start off with Bad Company. We got to save them. You got to like work your way up.
1: I'd like to say that no one's played more classic rock in this town
2: than us.
1: Than us, specifically me, because I did it while you were rocking the
2: That's true. I've always leaned
1: alternative.
2: So we're gonna not play the game with the Rolling Stones and all and the Beatles and all
1: the
2: that.
1: Icons.
2: We're gonna go. Here we go. Now the good news for me is I know what you like, so I'm gonna try to
1: funnel it that way.
2: Not you know. All right, we'll just start with Toto or Asia.
1: See, that's a great question.
2: We're starting small. We're going to work our way up.
1: I hate to say this, but I will go Toto.
2: Okay.
1: Even though I love Asia, and you know how I know you're gay, you crocheted yourself, macrame yourself some jean shorts.
2: Toto. Wait, did you go Toto?
1: Yeah.
2: Toto or REO Speedwagon.
1: Now, REO Speedwagon actually played at the Kissapig Gala, so I'm a little biased here.
2: Okay.
1: But all they do is sing about getting cucked. dude, every song's about him finding out his girlfriend's been running around town, and he doesn't like what he's hearing about it, and time for me to fly, and whatever. You know, I'm going to go Toto.
2: Toto over REO Speedwagon.
1: Although High Fidelity is an incredible album.
2: All right, so we're still beating Toto. Toto, or another good one, man, underrated. Doobie Brothers.
1: Doobie Brothers.
2: Okay.
1: The kings of yacht rock, thanks to Michael McDonald.
2: Yeah, but it wasn't yacht rock back in the day, dude.
1: No, it was China Grove and rock. I get it. Yeah.
2: All right. Doobie Brothers, or we're doing King of the Hill, classic rock bands. Doobie Brothers, or John Mellencamp.
1: No, John Mellencamp.
2: All right.
1: And by the way, you've been doing a great job, because each one you say, I change. So you're doing it right.
2: John Mellencamp or Steve Miller?
1: John Mellencamp.
2: All right, Mellencamp.
1: You're about to go on a run here with Mellencamp. It's going to be tough to beat him.
2: Mellencamp or ELO?
1: Mellencamp.
2: Mellencamp. All right.
1: No, we're going to go on a Mellencamp run.
2: So do I need to bring up the heavy hitters?
1: It's going to take Bruce.
2: Mellencamp or Boston?
1: Oh, that's really tough. That's a good one. Good job.
2: Bruce that's isn't in this game. This is called the songs we played on the Eagle, which is...
1: And stage probably, B, not Stage A. Stage A is Stone.
2: Yeah, not the headliner. This is the Eagle. If we did a classic rock, you know, reunion tour where it's
1: they'd
2: a Thursday, Friday, they'd be the band, the three bands before the band.
1: Mm-hmm.
2: It'd be headlined by the Stones and Zeppelin and the Who.
1: Right, right. Okay. Boston or Mellencamp is tough. I love. I emotionally actually care more about Mellencamp than Boston. But sonically, I think Boston's better.
2: All right.
1: I'll go Boston.
2: Boston, or did I already do Steve Miller? Now we're just getting into the big one.
1: Also, Mellencamp's a wife-beating dwarf. But you know,
2: he is?
1: Yeah. Yeah.
2: Well, there you go. It's a phrase I didn't think we'd hear this morning. Wife-beating dwarf. Here we go. Boston or Foreigner.
1: Man, you're doing it. You're really doing
2: it. Well, we're
1: a good
2: in the big ones. We worked our way through the Asias.
1: You're doing really the Asias. Oh man. Again, like Mellencamp, I like Foreigner more than Boston, but I think Boston is a better band.
2: Again, when we play this game, everybody, you're not going to hear the Eagles. You're not going to hear Tom Petty. You're not going to hear the Stones. I'm not going to compare
1: them. The Elite.
2: Those are the headliners of this imaginary festival. These are the bands that are going to play at 5 p.m.
1: Mm-hmm.
2: All right.
1: These are bands that would play the amp.
2: Right, they already have played the amp, but I'm just saying
1: Led Zeppelin at the amp.
2: You're going to go, Deke, you didn't ask about the Eagles. I already know.
1: You're not going to get the Eagles at the amp.
2: We're not going to get the Eagles in this game.
1: If they
2: all
1: can
2: right,
1: play
2: what
1: the Sphere,
2: what were we on, Boston or what?
1: Boston.
2: Who
1: he beat Mellencamp.
2: All right, Boston or the Cars?
1: You son of a bitch.
2: Hmm.
1: Man, you're really doing it. What did you do? Go through my freaking YouTube playlist?
2: Yeah, Boston or the Cars?
1: Cars.
2: Cars?
1: Yeah.
2: Okay.
1: Yeah, they may be the most underrated band of that era.
2: The Cars or 38 Special?
1: Cars.
2: The Cars.
1: By the way, the Cars are basically Weezer.
2: The Cars or, man, Steely Dan.
1: Cars.
2: The Cars or Bob Seger.
1: Oh. Buddy, you haven't had, let me go three in a row with any of these.
2: Well, I'm Seger, saving them.
1: Seger, you're entering iconic town here with Seger.
2: Yeah, he...
1: You're in the neighborhood.
2: But he's not quite up there with
1: as
2: the other
1: Mercury
2: ones.
1: Morris says, call me when you get to my,
2: but see,
1: my house.
2: I would pick the Cars, but you're going to go Bob Seger?
1: I got to take Seger.
2: Okay.
1: And that's the toughest one yet, because the Cars are one of my favorite bands.
2: Bob Seger, Bad Company.
1: Oh, that's easy. It's Seger.
2: Really?
1: Yeah, yeah.
2: Bob Seger, or here's the one that's not quite the big one, but is the big one, but not enough to headline. Bob Seger is your final one, or mm-hmm. Journey.
1: Well, who have I seen in concert? I saw Journey and Def Leppard.
2: Well, that means you, that's because they're touring. Bob Seger doesn't come around.
1: And who did David Chase pick to be the final song of the finale of The Sopranos? Don't Stop Believing. I mean, it's tough. I love Seger, but I go Journey.
2: All right, real quick of the bands that I thought I might not have hit. Journey over Styx?
1: Yeah.
2: Journey over Jay Giles?
1: Yeah.
2: Journey over The Who?
1: No.
2: Or is The Who one of the headliners?
1: Who's one of the headliners?
2: That's what I thought.
1: Dude, the older I've gotten, the more I've appreciated The Who. That's one of those bands I did do when I started in the 90s at KKG. Every time I had to play The Who, unless it was Bob O'Reilly, I didn't like.
2: Final Boss.
1: Yeah.
2: Journey or...
1: ZZ Top.
2: Yeah. That's fine. That's
1: personal for me too. For what we got to do on stage with them,
2: they're just a better band.
1: They're a better band.
2: Their songs are more us.
1: They're a better band. You know, Journey is all about Steve Perry. ZZ Top is all about the riff. And
2: so, dare I say, barring the top, the big five, ZZ Top's your favorite classic rock band? I'm talking the big five.
1: Other than the
2: Stones,
1: the Elite,
2: Beatles,
1: Zeppelin.
2: Who, Zeppelin, Eagles.
1: Mm-hmm. Yeah, I actually like ZZ Top more than Eagles.
2: Good, you should.
1: I do.
2: Everybody should. They're a better band.
1: They don't.
2: They should.
1: No.
2: They ain't the Eagles. ZZ Top. You want to get into these 80s bands like Aerosmith? I don't look at that as
1: I don't
2: like
1: look at Aerosmith as an 80s band. We're old. We think of Sweet Emotion.
2: No, I think of... I think
1: I'm
2: of
1: older
2: Fine.
1: Than you.
2: I think of Fine.
1: Aerosmith is the band, because I think of Sweet Emotion and...
2: That's the cutoff band to my dad's band. Yeah. Aerosmith became one of my bands, Bon Jovi, one of my bands, Guns N' Roses,
1: now,
2: one of my bands.
1: That said, with Aerosmith, you and I agree on our favorite Aerosmith album, which is Pump.
2: Yes.
1: Which came out in 89.
2: Yes.
1: Yeah.
2: ZZ Top or Heart?
1: Oh, ZZ Top.
2: ZZ Top.
1: And I love Nancy Wilson, but ZZ Top.
2: All right, so ZZ Top is your top of the top, your king of the hill of the bands that aren't quite there yet.
1: Exactly.
2: And then of those bands, the big bands, The Who or The Stones?
1: The Who.
2: The Who or The Eagles?
1: The Who.
2: The Who or The Beatles?
1: Oh, The Beatles.
2: Okay.
1: These people, by the way.
2: The Beatles or Zeppelin?
1: Can we stop?
2: The Beatles or Zeppelin?
1: I'll get there in a second. Can we
2: Just
1: stop?
2: Pick one.
1: I'll get there in a second. Can we stop with the kids that think it's chic to suddenly come out and go, I don't get it with the Beatles, man. You're so overrated. No, they're not that. They're mid. Go to hell. You are, every band you hear is what they are because they copied
2: the Who
1: Beatles.
2: Or Pink Floyd?
1: Pink Floyd.
2: Pink Floyd or Zeppelin?
1: Zeppelin.
2: Zeppelin or the Beatles?
1: Zeppelin.
2: There you go.
1: And I love the Beatles, dude. I love them. And Zeppelin will even tell you there's no Zeppelin without the Beatles. But
2: so if you were going to do a five-band concert, a five-band of every tier, you'd go Zeppelin is your 9 o'clock start.
1: Oh, no, no. The Beatles would headline the whole thing.
2: No, no, no. Oh, over Zeppelin?
1: They have to.
2: Over Zeppelin?
1: I'm a businessman.
2: All right, so it'd go the Beatles or the 9 o'clock star. You can only have one of that tier.
1: Right.
2: Then your tier four would be ZZ Top.
1: Mm-hmm.
2: And it sounds like your tier three, you were really pretty heavy on Bob Seger.
1: Seger?
2: Yeah.
1: Yeah.
2: And then what smaller classic rock band do you go, you know what, this band doesn't get a lot. Bad Company?
1: Badco.
2: Yeah.
1: For sure. They're great.
2: That's why we should also rank them, too. Like, is Queen a tier five or a tier four?
1: Well, thanks to Live Aid, they will always be as big as The Who.
2: I think they're bigger than The Who to me.
1: They are. They're a bigger brand than
2: The
1: Who.
2: So they're a tier five.
1: Yeah, they're a bigger brand than The Who.
2: So they're in the Led Zeppelin weight class. All right.
1: Yeah, that's fair.
2: Are The Doors a tier four?
1: Yes. No, they're five.
2: But, all right.
1: Jim Morrison and The Doors?
2: Yeah.
1: They're everybody's.
2: See, there's that classic rock that we grew up with that my dad made me listen to, and then the shift changed when I had to talk him into listening to Bon Jovi's and Def Leppard's and Aerosmith. Is that the 80s stuff that the old hens didn't listen to?
1: Yeah. I'm going to give you the behind the scenes of the committee of the Kiss of Pig when I got asked to come back to the ADA and be part of resurrecting the brand that the previous people tried to murder. I was asked to be part of, like, let's get a band. Dude, it got to the point where I was in Boulder with my wife, and they're calling me, and they're like, what about this band? What about this band? What about this band? What about this band? And I finally had to be like, whoever it is with Kiss of Pig, you don't go get a band. You go get a brand. Get a band that's a brand. And they got Collective Soul.
2: Okay.
1: That's a brand. And they did it. And so I don't, the names you're giving me, I think strictly brands. If it were my concert, Zeppelin would be over the Beatles. But if you're having 100,000 people at it, you will always put the Beatles.
2: Well, no,
1: first.
2: It's your King of the Hill. It's your favorite. I'm not talking about
1: brand.
2: Yeah,
1: but I'm trying to sell tickets. I'm trying to headline.
2: All right. Well, who do you like, Zeppelin or the Beatles more? What do you listen to more?
1: Oh, well.
2: That's
1: about
2: the game.
1: Even. I mean,
2: that's
1: but I like Zeppelin better. I think Zeppelin's a better. I like Plant better, Page better, Bonham better.
2: Now we can do the 80s version of this and leave off Guns N' Roses, AC/DC, and Aerosmith.
1: Mm-hmm.
2: But then we're getting into, you know, those 80s bands that, what are we talking, Poison and
1: yeah, it's a lot
2: stuff
1: of hair
2: like
1: bands,
2: that.
1: Man. It's a lot of hairspray in that conversation.
2: Because I already know the answer. It's Guns N' Roses.
1: CNR. Sure.
2: And then it's probably Van Halen.
1: Yes.
2: Of that weight class, of that, what's it called?
1: No, heavyweights. That's a great way to put it. They're heavyweights. They're the super heavyweights. There's heavyweights, and then there's super heavyweights.
2: All right, being a guy that's been in classic rock and rock radio for the last 30, almost 40 years now, give me that band that everybody, that the younger people need to listen to that may not be the mainstream heavyweighters. Is it Bad Company? Like, you guys really need to listen to Bad Company more?
1: I'm Steely Dan.
2: Okay.
1: The musicianship, which you know, that Donald Fagen and those guys in Steely Dan exhibit.
2: I wouldn't call them underrated, though.
1: Nobody sounds like Steely Dan. Nobody.
2: I wouldn't call them underrated. Are they underrated?
1: They are underappreciated.
2: Okay.
1: They should be bigger. Chip Arlett, shout out to the Rotund One, said in his mind, they were the greatest rock band of his era.
2: I'm biased, but Thin Lizzy, way underrated. You guys need to listen to more Thin Lizzy.
1: There's no Guns N' Roses.
2: No, there's no lots of bands without Thin Lizzy.
1: Yeah, I made my wife sit there and listen to the Cowboy song.
2: Also underrated. You know who's way underrated? Deep Purple's freaking underrated.
1: Yeah.
2: They are more than smoke on the water.
1: Oh, yeah.
2: Classic rock did a disservice to them.
1: You know what we should do?
2: Chester P is smiling down on us.
1: Can we go into Hush? Because that is such a
2: Highway
1: thick guitar,
2: Star,
1: man.
2: Dude, they're just a good band.
1: But it's so thick.
2: I mean, this stuff is 50 years old. It sounds like, yeah, there's no Metallica without Deep Purple. So that's probably my pick. People need to, it's not because they only know Smoke on the Water.
1: And you could also say Sabbath.
2: Well, Sabbath is known because of Ozzy.
1: They only think of Ozzy, though, and it's more than Ozzy.
2: But Deep Purple's a band, like, you people need to play more than Smoke on the Water and listen to it. Get into it.
1: Mm-hmm.
2: Alice Cooper, get into it. It's more than School's Out.
1: Yeah.
2: But those 80s bands, I mean, yeah,
1: My favorite Alice Cooper song will always be No More Mr. Nice Guy. Forever.
2: Well, it changed for me when I saw him live. I'm like, just a showman. And then I hear all the stories of you and your dad and Nevin seeing him at golf courses.
1: Mm-hmm.
2: And people stare at him, and his go-to is like, yeah, I'm him. Like, just like...
1: Oh, he knows. Well, first of all, in his hometown of Phoenix, they don't see him as Alice Cooper. They see him as the golfer Alice Cooper.
2: Yeah.
1: Because that's who he's been for 40 years. By the way, he's like a 6 handicap. He is a great golfer.
2: You tell me that like I know what it means. Is that good?
1: Yeah.
2: Is the higher the number better?
1: No.
2: So if you're a 1 handicap, you're great?
1: You're damn near a pro.
2: What's Tiger Woods?
1: A -5.
2: Okay, so if you say minus,
1: you're a
2: pro. Okay.
1: You're a professional.
2: What are you?
1: It goes up every year. The lowest I ever was about a 6.
2: Okay.
1: 6 or 7. But now I'm easily in the teens. Easily.
2: Okay. And what would I be, about 58?
1: you'd be over 20.
2: At least, you think I could be under 30?
1: You could get under 30.
2: All right. What does that mean?
1: That's how many strokes they give you against par.
2: So if the whole of the course is 72 strokes, mm-hmm. If
1: you shoot a 92, you're under par if you're a 20 handicap.
2: Oh, do you change the number to make you feel better?
1: No, they actually do it by hole. So the hardest hole in the course, you'll get a stroke.
2: I still, my brain doesn't compute.
1: Give you an
2: that.
1: Example. A hardest hole in Northwest Arkansas. I'm just trying to think. Whatever it is, let's say it's the hardest hole, of course, and you play it and you get a bogey.
2: Yeah. But so if it's probably a par five.
1: Then, yeah, well, it's par five. You get a six.
2: Is there such thing as a par six?
1: No.
2: Okay. Par five.
1: Par five. And then you get a six because you use your handicap, they'll give you a stroke and give you a par.
2: Ah.
1: That's what so the you like. For.
2: It's a grave curve.
1: Mm-hmm.
2: We've curved the. I loved it when they curved grades because I was always the one that got up.
1: It's a bell curve for sure.
2: Yeah, yeah. All right.
1: Kendall and I, when we were, shout out to the TrackMan, when we played against each other at TrackMan, her handicap is obviously, I'm better than her. Her handicap's higher, which meant that while I beat her.
2: Is that something you enter into the thing? Mm-hmm. Oh.
1: It asks you your handicap.
2: So with my handicap being a 30, could I beat you?
1: Oh, yeah.
2: Okay.
1: If I don't play well. That's why a handicap's there, to even the playing field.
2: Ah.
1: So when I played with Shanklin, he was probably a couple strokes better than me. I always got one stroke aside. So if we tied, I beat him.
2: Ah.
1: Yeah.
2: Okay.
1: Yeah.
2: Well, grade my handicap. What do you think? You've watched me golf.
1: Yeah, you're about a 30.
2: All right.
1: Yep.
2: So if I go under 30, that's good.
1: Yes.
2: Okay.
1: You get in the mid-20s.
2: Which means if it's a 72 par hole,
1: do you want to break a

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3: For the Northwest Arkansas Traffic Network, I'm John Runyon. Here's a look at your traffic update. We do have quite a bit of traffic along I-49 southbound coming out of Rogers and Bentonville this time. Typical at this time of day. Also, be careful around Lowell and 71B as well and Monroe Avenue. A little stop-and-go traffic between Tottytown and Springdale along 412 as well. Buckle up and be safe. That's your traffic update from the Northwest Arkansas Traffic Network. I'm John Runyon.
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0: 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With help from our friends at Waldo's Chicken and Beer. Now, here's John and Deke.
1: Waldo's? Hello. Are you kidding me? Man, it's about time to get me some more of that Waldo's mac and cheese. That's some of the best mac
2: Football
1: and cheese I've ever
2: season,
1: had.
2: Dude. Go get that little side room they have at Waldo's. You got like a table for 6 to 8. You and your boys can just go watch a game when these games all kick in right there off Walton and Bentonville. Part of that Tzatziki's family. They are friends. My wife, no longer at Tzatziki, she finally made it public when on her Facebook post and said, I'm excited to share that I have joined Anytime Fitness in Springdale. She's now the general manager. If you need a gym for Harbor Meadows and you're by there and you're around my age and you want to get your life back on track, go see my wife at Anytime Fitness at Harbor Meadows. She said, no hard feelings for the Tzatziki's people. No. With their poppy dying and this grandbaby coming, the life of a restaurant manager was a little more than she wanted to be a part.
1: Mm-hmm.
2: And the Anytime Fitness fit was a perfect fit with this expanding family welcoming our grandson. I'm ready for something different. I'm excited to put some of the energy I've spent taking care of everything and everyone else into my own health and to build a career where I can help other people do the same. So Anytime Fitness, Harbor Meadows. Where's that one by, Deke? Which gym is it? It's the one by the Harps in Harbor Meadows?
1: Right.
2: Right there? I don't know how else to explain it. Everybody's like, well, which one is it? Have you driven to Tulsa and seen a Harps on the right?
1: Then you've seen it.
2: That's
1: then
2: right
1: you know
2: there.
1: Where it is.
2: But which one is it? You know who people know where it is? Red Kite. Right next to Red Kite, where you guys will get $9 coffees. That's where it is.
1: Right.
2: This hit me good on the old internet. People are, remember when we were growing up in the 70s and 80s and asbestos wasn't a problem?
1: Mm-hmm.
2: It was just everywhere. Oh, you just put asbestos everywhere.
1: Mm-hmm.
2: People are debating now, and I'll turn to you, my friend. What will be today's asbestos?
1: Man.
2: People are debating which things might end up becoming.
1: Other than smoking?
2: Well, I mean, smoking back in the day was fine.
1: That's what I mean.
2: Polyester clothing, scented air fresheners.
1: Mm-hmm.
2: Let's do the list of what do you think will be the, oh, man, can you believe we did that? Because that's what they're saying in the 70s and 80s. Like, oh, my gosh, I can't believe.
1: Well, because they proved asbestos could kill you. It causes mesothelioma.
2: So now we're going to try
1: cancers.
2: To find what is today's asbestos. And hopefully everybody listening, wouldn't that be bad if you check all the boxes of this? Oh, no. All right, I got 20 of them. Here we go. Social media and AI. That'll you think that's the asbestos?
1: I think AI and flock cameras, are definitely.
2: Why does that have to do with AI?
1: AI? It's just technology.
2: Okay.
1: That's going to be, looked back at as, I can't believe we did that.
2: Here's a good one. I don't want to freak people out. This is just called conspiracy talk. Now, there are people, and you can find a section of them, that'll tell you sunscreen will kill you.
1: I'm sure it's got chemicals in it that aren't good for us. Same with like bug spray.
2: This is a popular one for the people that don't like it, the GLP-1s and the Ozempics. All you regular skinny people are getting mad at us fatties for losing weight and coming down in weight class with you. You don't like it. So you're saying it'll kill you. I'm here to tell you that losing the weight will be better for you than whatever the GLP-1s is doing inside you.
1: Probably.
2: Because the weight they're losing was going to kill them anyway. So if they're going to die for whatever you think Ozempic does and GLP-1s do.
1: Instead of the GLP-1s.
2: Instead of the 150 pounds extra they were carrying on. You people that are speaking to the negativity of the GLP-1s and the Ozempics, you're not the ones walking around with 3 times the weight you should be walking around.
1: Right.
2: And we should applaud our fatso friends that have lost this much weight. Dare I say I'm jealous of all of them.
1: Sure.
2: Because I took to that GLP-1. I did a little Ozempic. You know what? I overrode it with my edibles. My edibles were just drone strike.
1: So it was edibles versus GLP-1s.
2: The GLP-1 was working, and then I would just drone strike it with edibles, and it'd come in and go, pew, and I'd be like, I'm eating anyway. They say Teflon coating on pans. That's the new asbestos.
1: That's not good for us.
2: I don't even know. Do we have those in my house? Like, are we going to freak people out, and they're going to get rid of all their Teflon pans?
1: I know that that can't be good for us.
2: What is your opinion on growth hormones in chicken? The chicken is way bigger than it was when we were growing
1: up. Oh, buddy.
2: On other farmed animals. Is that where we go farm-raised?
1: Well, that's look, this hits kind of close to home in our little area.
2: But they have,
1: there's the chicken people that use hormones.
2: Is that what they do?
1: I can't speak intelligently about the development process of the chickens in our area, but I do know that hormones are used frequently.
2: So, you know, if you were talking about Alicia Demarest, if you're shopping in the housing market, there are bad words that will turn people off.
1: Master bedroom.
2: And asbestos was one of them.
1: Yeah. No one says master bedroom anymore.
2: Yeah, sure. I do. Growth hormones, chicken, plastic water bottles. That's good. That's a good one. They think that'll kill us.
1: Yeah, I need to get that into my wife's head because she will not drink water out of anything other than a bottle.
2: They think the peptides, especially unrelated gray market peptides with zero clinical studies, they don't even know what the long-term effects are. I thought the peptides were the GLP-1s.
1: I think GLPs are peptides, but not all peptides are GLP-1s. You know
2: gotcha.
1: What I mean?
2: Yeah. Yeah, because that's what they told me. Old Ricky told me when I was getting Ozempic. I'm like, I got a lady that'll make it for me up in Bentonville.
1: Mm.
2: He's like, who's the lady? Because I guess you can Breaking Bad Ozempic.
1: We had a doctor fill in the blank her name that was all about the shady gray area of supplements.
2: Because that's what kind of, your brain kind of goes.
1: Heart rate about 200 a minute.
2: Well, your brain goes, we've all loved Breaking Bad and what they do. They make a drug.
1: Mm-hmm. It's chemistry.
2: Guess what? They can make their own Ozempics.
1: Guess who has the greatest drug maker of all time? One of the greatest chemists in his area. So, yeah, that's how they do it.
2: Yeah, so we all just think drugs are bad, but they know, they see the market for the GLP-1s, and they go, what's in it?
1: I mean,
2: and they can just...
1: There's Tuco's crew making them, in trash cans.
2: Wouldn't that be fun?
1: And then there's Walter White.
2: Let's redo Breaking Bad exactly how it is, except he's not making meth, he's selling GLP-1s. And Pfizer's coming after him. Tuco's Pfizer. The Chicken Man's Pfizer. And all those people at Walter's
1: love
2: say my name.
1: Everything. And by the way, is it ironic, of course, that he is a chicken restaurant?
2: Yeah.
1: Come on.
2: You're taking all my growth hormones and peptides money, Walter.
1: Los pollos hermanos.
2: Yeah, people are just losing peptides. Weight left and right. Meanwhile, Albuquerque's becoming the healthiest city in America, and it's Walter White's problem.
1: Yep.
2: They say brake dust could be the new asbestos from your vehicle's brake pads and rotor. I think that's very minute.
1: Ooh, dude, have you seen the fact that the turf that they had in Philadelphia that they had in Veterans Stadium that all these former Phillies have brain cancer?
2: Oh God, really?
1: And they've traced it back to a specific turf that was at Veterans Stadium for all those years. Darren Dalton, brain cancer.
2: Oh man, really?
1: All these former Phillies died of brain cancer.
2: Oh gosh, well.
1: Yeah.
2: These Phillies are getting a lawsuit.
1: And so that's from an old turf that they don't use anymore. But it was there for, and how many games do they play? 81 games a year if you're the Phillies?
2: I hope it's not all that.
1: I think it is. I think they're pretty sure of it.
2: This is a big one, too. This is why I quit doing it. It should be probably number one, but we're going to find out in a couple of years why energy drinks. We've had teenagers die on energy drinks, too.
1: Yeah.
2: They'll be completely fine.
1: Yeah.
2: And I read a good report on that. It's like coffee. Well, I only got a couple cups of coffee. Nobody slams a cup of coffee.
1: No.
2: Coffee, you nurse. And if you drink a cup of coffee fast, you're at least doing about 20 minutes. If that's a fast cup, right?
1: Yeah. Yeah.
2: But energy drinks, you chug them.
1: Yeah.
2: Your boy chugged them.
1: Mm.
2: And then, God forbid, if I drank two, I might as well just done a line of Coke off the bathroom. So calm down on the energy drinks. This is to my young people that are going to school. Stop.
1: Yeah.
2: Stop the energy drinks. You don't want to mess it up. There's too many reports and too many stories of them drinking it like most of us drink Diet Cokes, 5 to 6.
1: Right.
2: And that'll kill you. It will kill you. No matter how healthy you are, your heart can't hang out with that.
1: No.
2: All the lint that disperses into the air when you clean out the dryer lint trap, that's just part of it.
1: Yeah.
2: That's not going to, I don't think that's the new asbestos.
1: I'm not worried.
2: If I were
1: about
2: to
1: that.
2: Pick one of these choices,
1: the GLPs,
2: I'd go energy
1: millions
2: drinks.
1: Of people. Well, yeah, that would be same.
2: And I would honestly, no offense, I don't want to hear it, but growth hormones and chickens and other farm animals.
1: Can't be great.
2: Can't be great.
1: I'm not saying it's a killer.
2: I'm also going to go.
1: Can't be great.
2: I think you got to get the good sunscreen. I think there are sunscreens that have stuff in
1: From
2: it that
1: Premier.
2: You don't need. Yeah.
1: Get what they
2: those.
1: Have, the Pavise. I know the brand. It's the best. I used it the whole golf trip. Yeah.
2: So somebody also said, most likely it'll be something that no one thinks about, is just accepted, you probably don't even know is a thing. It'll probably turn out in 30 years that some random component they started
1: never thought of
2: adding to TVs. Why are these TVs so cheap?
1: Yeah.
2: Because everything we're watching is just shooting cancer into our face.
1: Remember, don't sit too close to the TV.
2: It'll probably be that.
1: Yeah. I got told that repeatedly.
2: Most of the stuff on this list we already don't like or already realize are problematic to some degree. And the real asbestos of today is something that people wouldn't even consider being harmful, but can cause serious health issues years later.
1: Yeah.
2: So what would that, what in that category would it fall under?
1: I still think you're right with the monsters.
2: But we kind of know they're harmful. Are we just figuring that out?
1: We're just figuring it out. Otherwise, they wouldn't have been approved by the FDA and sold to millions of people.
2: Serious health issues years later. It's fine now.
1: There's people that think, hey, remember for the longest time, there was people who were convinced that the cell phones in your pants were making men sterile?
2: Yeah, that's true. That's why I keep my cell phone right up front. It's on my lap right now.
1: Do your worst, phone.
0: It's the Rath Ride Home with John and Deke, presented by Rath Mitsubishi. 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
3: I'm meteorologist Garrett Lewis, and it's hot. Don't shoot the messenger. My goodness, we're going to be near 100 degrees for the rest of the week and the weekend. And next week, there's not much in the way of rainfall right through the middle of next week. Take care of yourself out there. Heat advisories are in effect. We will have some breezy south winds in the afternoon. It'll help a little bit. But overnight low temperatures are going to be in the mid and upper 70s. So it's basically going to be miserable for the next couple of days. It's going to feel like August and the dog days of summer. Highs near 100, lows in the 70s. Rinse, wash, repeat. For Radio John Deke, I'm meteorologist Garrett Lewis.
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Just

0: Hey, Loyal and Royal Army, are you tired of paying for things? 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